0: And rehab assignment. He'll play in left field, and that's second. James Tipps, the third, is back in the field for the first time since May the 7th. He plays at first base tonight and batting third. Jack Sawinski will be the designated hitter and bat fourth. Ryan Fitzgerald at third base batting fifth. His son Kim, the second baseman, will bat sixth. Batting seventh at shortstop, Noah Miller. Batting eighth and in his team debut is center fielder Alec Thomas. And Chucky Robinson, the catcher, batting ninth. Starting pitcher for the Comets is left-hander Jackson Ferris. So the Comets going to look to even up this series at one game apiece. Take a break and come back with the first pitch. This is Oklahoma City Comets Baseball, presented by Courtyard by Marriott, Oklahoma City Downtown.
1: Atención, aficionado de los Comets. 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
4: 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And the accounts and descriptions of this game may not be disseminated without the express written consent of the Oklahoma City Comets and Major League Baseball.
0: The pitch.
5: Swings and hits one hard, deep to right and gone. This game is tied. Alex Freeland's second home run of the night is a three-run blast with one out of the ninth.
4: The Oklahoma City Comets are on the air.
0: Swinging a ground ball to the right side. Got the ear to Freeland for one. On to first. Double play and ball game over. On the fourth double play, turned by the Comets, they'll win this one as Phillips induces a ground ball double play with the bases loaded.
4: Today's game is brought to you by Courtyard by Marriott, Oklahoma City, downtown. And now, with the call of today's game, here's the voice of the Oklahoma City Comets, Alex Friedman.
0: And hello and good evening and welcome to Chickasaw Bricktown Ballpark as Oklahoma City Comets baseball is on the air on AM 1340 The Game, 1340thegame.com and the iHeartRadio app. Alex Friedman here with Logan Berandes at Chickasaw Bricktown Ballpark. Producer and engineer in our 1340 studios tonight is Jeff Gaddy. Also welcome all those joining us on MLB Plus and Valley Sports Live. Oklahoma City Comets AAA affiliate of the Los Angeles Dodgers take on the Round Rock Express, the AAA affiliate of the Texas Rangers. The Comets at 33-24, Express at 24-34, as Round Rock taking the series opener by a final count of 3-2 last night. As a result, the Comets have now won four of the last five, and they are 13-4 in the last 17 games. The Express winners of 4-6, and now 8-4 over their last 12. Comets trying to look and avoid an 0-2 series hole for just the second time this season. Left-hander Jackson Ferris makes his ace start, his second after missing 3 weeks on the injured list. Ferris 0-1, 25 innings, 20 runs, 19 earned, 33 hits, 15 walks against 14 strikeouts. Just kind of coincidental the way the calendar has worked, plus the time he was on the IL that now half of his eight starts with the Comets come against Round Rock. Round Rock last night, 3 runs, 9 hits, 1 error. The Comets with 2 runs, just 3 hits and no errors. The Comets enter today having lost 3 of the last 4 here at Chickasaw Bricktown Ballpark, and there is one clear through line, and that has been a quiet offense. In the last 4 home games, it is a total of just 15 hits, again included 3 last night. The team has batted just 128, no more than 5 hits in four straight home games. Hopefully they can get over the hump back at the plate, which certainly is usually not an issue for this team. Certainly wasn't throughout the month of May, regardless of where they were playing. Cam Cauley will lead things off for Round Rock tonight. It's an 81-degree evening with the winds a bit stiffer than they have been of late. They're blowing from right to left at 11 miles an hour. Cauley hitting 252, 5 homers, 22 RBI. Here's Ferris' first pitch. It's taken low. We're underway at 7:06 tonight. Cauley 1-3 with a pair of walks. Enters today 333 in his last 15 games. The pitch. That's high for ball two. Jared Kelnick, Diego Castillo to follow here in the top of the first inning for the Express. Ferris behind at 2 balls, no strikes. Here's his pitch to Cauley. Called for strike one. Comets in their white jerseys tonight. Comets across the front of blue script. Outline in light blue. Streaking baseball below the lettering. Red numbers on the front. Blue letters and numbers on the back. The pitch. It's a fly ball towards deep right field. Earhart drifting back on the track. He'll reach a stop and make the catch. A deep fly out off the bat of Cam Cauley is how we get started tonight. Outfield left to right for OKC. We'll give that to you with the defense here in just a moment. But first, we want to welcome you inside the broadcast booth. Alex Reed with you here at Chickasaw Bricktown Ballpark. Thanks, as always, for joining us. And the Comets looking to even up this series at one game apiece in the middle of a first-half title race as we go back to the action here. First pitch on the way to Jared Kelnick here in his first at-bat with the Express is called for a strike. Kelnick in the White Sox organization with 19 games in the big leagues, 26 at Charlotte before he was just picked up by the Rangers to a minor league deal. The pitch is high. Kelnick recently designated for assignment by Chicago on May the 25th, officially signing a minor league pact with the Rangers yesterday. Here's the pitch. Breaking ball down and outside. Kelnick most recently with the White Sox, as mentioned, played in 19 games at 226. 6 home runs, 18 RBI in his 26 AAA games this year. As for his batter timeout, 426 career Major League games across 6 seasons for Kelnick. 2 balls at a strike. Here's the next pitch from Ferris. It's a line drive, left field, racing over Edmund. Not going to be able to get it. It's going to land. Kelnick digging for two. Here comes a throw from Edmund offline. A double by Kelnick with one away in the first inning. Tommy Edmund playing in his first game in left field since 2020 as he plays his third different defensive position of this rehab assignment. Joined with Alec Thomas in center field, Zach Earhart in right field. Ryan Fitzgerald's at third base. Noah Miller at shortstop. Haesung Kim, the second baseman. At first base, James Tibbs, the third. Chucky Robinson, the batter. The catcher. The batter is Diego Castillo. And the first pitch from Ferris is down and in with a curveball. Early scoring chance for the Express after the Kelnick double. Castillo batting 346. One home run, 20 RBI in 27 games. Pair of hits for Castillo last night, who's hit safely in 8 straight. 17 of 33 in that time. 1-0 to Castillo. Missed outside with a breaking ball. Express in their navy jerseys. Express across the front in white lettering. White numbers on the back. White stripes on the sleeves and the color. Gray pants and navy hats. There goes Kelnick for third. Pretty good jump. Throw down to third, though, is going to be in time. A laser from Chucky Robinson right on the money to Ryan Fitzgerald. And Kelnick caught stealing third.
6: Well, Round Rock was running rampant on Eliezer Alfonso yesterday. No caught stealings during that game. 3 stolen bases.
0: So now it's 3-0 to Castillo, but the bases are empty. Here's the pitch. It's taken for a strike. Blaine Cribb on deck. Round Rock manager Kyle Moore coaches at third. The first base coach, Kawik Emsley-Pye. 3 balls and 1 strike. Here's the next pitch from Ferris. Breaking ball called for strike two. Jackson Ferris pitching a week ago tonight in Sugar Land. It was his first game in 3 weeks. 2 scoreless innings, 1 hit, 1 walk, 2 strikeouts. His payoff pitch, swing and a miss for strike three. So he'll cap off the first with a strikeout, no runs, a hit, and nobody left. Heading to the bottom of the inning, there's no score. 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
0: Bottom of the first inning, scoreless game. Zach Earhart, Tony Edman, James Tibbs III due up against Josh Steven. 12 start, which will give him the team lead, 3-3, 5.82 ERA, 51 innings, 30 runs. 36 runs, 33 earned for 30 on 54 hits. Outstanding strikeout to walk ratio at 57-15. Opponents have added 266. We're going to dive into this a little bit later, but Steven has really just had one bad start all year, which has kind of buoyed his numbers all across the board. His first pitch on the way to Zach Earhart is fouled out of play behind the plate. Earhart batting 275, three home runs in it. 35 RBI, enters tonight, 23 game on base streak, longest by a Comet this year. Earhart yesterday, 1-3, a walk in at RBI. And one of the Comets' only three hits, they're all singles. And the team's only RBI of the night. Nothing in one. Here's Steven's pitch. Down and inside, a ball and a strike. Now the Comets, again, 1-3 in the last four home games, just 14 runs in that time, 15 hits. Batting 128. The pitch is outside. It was three games against Reno before the game last night here against Round Rock. Two balls and a strike to Earhart. Steven delivers the next home. It's called for a strike on a cutter. Earhart's hit safely in 13 of 15, batting 408 in that stretch. Two balls, two strikes. Here's the pitch. He'll swing and hit a ground ball towards the middle. That's through for a base hit. Kelnick will come into field and toss it towards second. And Earhart immediately extends that on-base streak to 24 straight. Leadoff man is on for Tony Edmond. The defense for the Express. Outfield left to right going John Taylor, Jared Kelnick, and Gilberto Celestino. Third baseman Diego Castillo at shortstop Kaver Rodriguez. Cam Cauley the second baseman. Lane Krim at first base, Cooper Johnson, the catcher. Tony Edman now in the sixth game of rehab assignment, coming off offseason right ankle surgery. Sits safely in each of his first five games. Switch hitter batting left. Pitch to Edman. He'll take a first strike. He's 6 of 16 with a home run and two RBI. Last night, 1 for 3 with a walk and a run scored. Mentioned in left field tonight, position he has not played formally in a game since 2020. Nothing in one. The pitch to Edman. He'll swing, hit a ball in the air to deep left field, but playable for Taylor. A few steps from the track will make the catch. Throw into second on a bounce. Earhart remains at first. Takes up James Tibbs the third. No score in the bottom of the first. Tibbs hitting at 321, 17 home runs, 51 RBI. 1 for 4 yesterday. At Homer in four straight before last night. He bats left. Pitch from Steven. Down and away with a breaking ball. And Tibbs is playing defensively for the first time since May the 7th. Been battling a forearm injury that's limited his throwing. Certainly is not affecting his hitting. Now at first base tonight, here's the 1-0. Swings and it's a ground ball right side. Cauley, backhanded stop, slides to his knees, shovels off to Rodriguez for one. The throw to first, though, will not be in time. They force out the lead runner. It'll be Tibbs at first for Jack Sawinski. Sawinski hitting 273, 13 homers, 44 RBI. Third time Josh Steven has faced the Comets. Round Rock winning both of his previous starts. And consider this, they're 2-0 against the Comets when he has started. They are 2-9 in all other games against OKC this year. Pitch to Sawinski, starts his swing. They appeal the check, didn't go. Sawinski last night was 0-for-3 with a walk. No score in the bottom of the first. Two starts for Steven. 9 1/3 innings, 4 runs, 10 hits, 5 walks, 12 strikeouts against the Comets. A throw to first. Tibbs in safely. Now, he's not given up a home run in two starts against the Comets. He's given up at least one home run in 8 of his other 9 starts. Here's the pitch. Didn't miss by much with a slider. ABS had it nicking the lower outer corner, but not challenged by the Express. Rodriguez shades in the middle. Castillo halfway between second and third. The next pitch. Up and away from Steven, 3-0. Ryan Fitzgerald on deck. Comets 13-4 in the last 17 games entering tonight. They've won 6 in the last 8 after the loss yesterday. Here's a 3-0. Sawinski will swing, fouled off the left side. For Round Rock, their first series opening win in 6 weeks. April the 23rd in Sugar Land, they would actually start that series 2-0 as they swept a doubleheader to get it started. 3-1 to Sawinski. Here's the pitch. Swings and fouls it back. It's a full count. Runner at first, 2 down. Comets typically good in series openers. They've lost 3 series openers previously. 2-1 when looking to avoid the 0-2 hole. They have not started a home series down 0-2 this year. 3 balls, 2 strikes to Sawinski. It's low from all 4. Now, Steven, who has a very low walk rate overall, but against the Comets, it tends to flip. Now, 5 walks and 9 1/3 in his 2 starts against the Comets entering tonight. But overall this year, just a 6.8% walk rate, which is the 4th best in the PCL among those with at least 40 innings. 2-1 for Fitzgerald. Ryan Fitzgerald. Tyler Fitzgerald not in the starting lineup tonight. Fitzgerald hitting 311. That's left. Pitch from Steven. Swings and it's a fly ball to left field. Taylor drifting back. Edge of the track is going to make the catch and end the inning. No runs, a hit, 2 left. We go to the second. No score. There's Oklahoma City Comets baseball presented by Courtyard Von Marriott, Oklahoma City downtown.
10: 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Make the plans. Forget the couch. Go to that thing. Play the game. 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Talk to that stranger. 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
0: Top of the second inning, Comets in the Express are scoreless, Blaine Crim leading off. That's from the right side of the plate. Here's the first pitch from Ferris. Swings it. It's a fly ball to center field. First chance for Alec Thomas back to his left, camped under it and make the catch. Quick start the inning for Ferris. Base is empty for John Taylor. Taylor, four games with the Express since coming up from Double-A Frisco. 4-14, a home run, 4 RBI. Good game for him last night. 2-for-4, the homer, and 2 batted in. Was batting .322, 6 homers, 29 RBI at Double-A. Left-handed hitter, here's the pitch. Called for strike one. Was leading the Texas League in on-base percentage. Was third in both batting average and OPS prior to his promotion. Here's the 0-1 to Taylor. Swing and a miss for strike two. Him along with Kaber Rodriguez, both promoted this past Friday, and both with impacts on last night's game. Here's the pitch. Called for strike three. Fastball in the inner part of the play. Second strikeout for Ferris. Again, Ferris rebuilding up the workload after those 3 weeks on the IL. It was 2 innings last time out. I would imagine 3 could be the cap tonight. Gilberto Celestino, the batter, in from the right side. Here's the pitch from Ferris. Low for ball one. Celestino hitting a .248, one home run, 12 RBI. 0-for-4 yesterday. There's no score in the second. Here's the 1-0 pitch. Swinging a foul tip. Strike one. So we mentioned Ferris, 3 previous starts against the Express. Now, Tour's first 2 AAA starts, which you can't put a ton of stock into. Last time he faced the Express, probably his best.

0: The right side of the plate. First pitch, Rodriguez going to have to wait. A throw to first with Celestino taking off, goes off the tarp. Ferris not the only Comet that has had issues with throws over to first base. It will be just a stolen base for Celestino since he was going already.
1: It's nearly a second straight inning with a caught stealing.
0: I'll say it again.

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2: Zach Earhart in right field. Counts will have his son Kim, Noah Miller, Alec Thomas coming up. Kim in his two games since his return to the Comets, 0-for-7 with three walks. And his last night he was 0-for-4 with a walk. Eight AAA games, he's batted 273, 43 with the Dodgers, batting 259, but had been in a

That pitch is outside, 3-1. We apologize for those on our radio feed tonight for the technical difficulties. Noah Miller homered earlier this inning. Comets have a runner on with two out, leading 1-0 in the second. 3-1 pitch. Up and in, ball four. And I mentioned the low walk rate for Steven, except when he plays the Comets. The second walk through 10 batters tonight. Two on for Tommy Edman. Edman 0 for 1 of the flyout. Edman will switch hitter batting from the left side. Rodriguez will play to the middle. Castillo in at third. First pitch from Steven. Swinging a line drive foul off to the left. Here, Chickasaw Bricktown Ballpark, 325 down the left field line, 415 to deep left center, 400 to straightaway center, 377 to right center, 325 down the right field line, the wall a little under 20 feet high. 1-0 Comets in the second inning. Two on with two out. Steven with a pitch. Swings it. It's a fly ball, left side foul, going to get out of play. Round Rock, as a team, really good getting off the field with...

0: Look at the last two series between these teams, seven games. They've held the Comets to just a 149 average with two outs. One ball, two strikes to Edmund. Here's the pitch from Steven. It's on the inner edge of the plate for strike three. Comets get a run on the Miller home run. They finish with two hits and lead two on base. We'll go to the third. Comets in front 1-0. This is Oklahoma City Comets Baseball, presented by Courtyard by Marriott, Oklahoma City downtown.
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0: Top of the third inning, the Comets are ahead at 1-0. Cooper Johnson, Jose Herrera, Cam Cawley due up. Johnson hitting at 182, three homers and 17 RBI, was held 0 for 4 last night. Johnson will bat right, the pitch. Called for strike one. Round Rock, a team that's finding its power stroke of late. Here's the 0-1. Swings, and it's a liner towards left field. It's down for a base hit. Leadoff man is on for the first time tonight. Round Rock with six home runs in the last three games. Now, welcome back inside the broadcast booth. Reminder that you can always join our conversation in our broadcast by sending in your text messages. 405-282-126. That's 405-282-126 to send in questions, comments, or anything else. Jose Herrera now at the plate for the

0: Three balls, two strikes to Herrera. Here's the pitch. That's in there for strike three. Third strikeout for Ferris tonight.
1: It's the second time he's gone over two strikeouts in a AAA start this year. He had four the last time he faced the Express.
0: Colley 0 for 1 of the fly out to deep right. Held that from the right side. First pitch from Ferris. Curveball strike one, challenged by Colley. First challenge for either team tonight. Express yesterday were 2 for 3. Result of this pitch was just below the zone. Two challenges remain for the Express as Colley turns it into a 1-0 count. Here's the pitch from Ferris. That's going to be low and in for ball two. Kim shading to the middle. 2-0 to Colley. High ball three. Jared Kelnick on deck. Three-0 from Ferris. Called for strike one. One nothing Comets in the third inning. Pitch from Ferris. That's high away. Ball four. Second walk of the night. Now two on. Kelnick a double in the first. Robinson out to talk things over with Ferris. Parents, remember, you can sign up your kids to be a Loves Baseball Buddy. Loves Baseball Buddies will be on the field for the National Anthem prior to a game and take the field afterwards. Simply go to OKCComets.com to learn more.

0: Ferris at 38 pitches right now. He threw 39 his first start off the IL last week.
1: Nobody throwing in the bullpen yet. First pitch to Kelnick. That's a little bit high, and it's been challenged by Robinson. And it was high, ever so slightly. Comets usually very good at challenging. Started off this series 1-for-4. One and zero to Keldick. Next pitch from Ferris. It's down and away 2-0. Johnson at second, Cauley at first. One down, Round Rock just after falling behind. Trying to get back even here in the third. 2-0 to Kelnick. He'll swing and miss for strike one. Kelnick's last game was on May the 24th, the White Sox in San Francisco. Two-one pitch. Call for strike two. Kelnick, a former first-round pick of the Mets, now 26 years old. Two and two the count. Next pitch from Ferris. Missed for ball three. Diego Castillo on deck. Ferris is 3-2. It's a line drive in a right center field, a base hit. Thomas coming over to cut it off. Johnson rounding third. And over to third is Cauley. Kelnick 2-for-2. This game now tied at 1-1. Comets unable to get the shutdown inning right after they take the lead. Runners are at the corners and only one out for Castillo. Castillo for one of the strikeout. That's with the right side of the plate. First pitch from Ferris. Fastball strike one. Comets will play the infield back, hoping for a ground ball double play. I want a Castillo. He'll hit a line drive right side. That's a fair ball. Going to bounce towards the corner. Cauley has scored. Kelnick motoring to third. He's now being sent on home. Kim's just going to cut it off. Make it 3-1 Round Rock. A two-run double by Diego Castillo. Ends an incredible streak for the Comets pitching staff. They have gone 47 straight innings without allowing a multi-run inning. And now they give up three here in the third, and the Express still with a runner at second and only one out. Blaine Crinn, the batter, he flied out his first time up. First pitch to Crinn, called for a strike. Now Castillo, now a nine-game hitting streak. He's driven in at least one run in eight of those nine games. 14 RBI in the nine-game stretch. One from Ferris. It's a breaking ball, weakly grounded left side. Fitzgerald to his left to look the runner back. Now throw to first for the second out. That's Tanner Roden-Kopp throwing in the Comets bullpen as Round Rock has taken a 3-1 lead in the third. John Taylor, the batter, he's 0-for-1 of the strikeout. First pitch to Taylor. Fouled out of play behind the plate. Inning start with a single by Johnson. Herrera struck out. Cauley walked. Kelnick, an RBI single. The two-run double by Castillo before the ground out by Crim. 0-1 pitch. Fouled out of play behind the plate again. That was the 50th pitch tonight by Ferris. Half of them in this inning. Now the 0-2 to Taylor. Swing and a miss for strike three. Crooked number for the Express. Three runs, three hits. They'll leave one on. Comets down 3-1. Moving to the bottom of the third. There's Oklahoma City Comets baseball presented by Courtyard by Marriott, Oklahoma City downtown.
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0: 3-2 to Tibbs. He'll swing in a line drive and right at Taylor. About three steps over to the right will make the catch. This is empty for Jack Zawinski. Walked in the first. Zawinski, that's from the left side. Comets trail 3-1 in the third. First pitch to Zawinski. He'll swing and miss. 12 games against the Express. Zawinski batting 409 with 5 home runs. Here's the pitch. Swing and a foul tip, strike 2. Now, Steven has typically not gotten a lot of run support when he's been in the game, but offense gives him a big inning in the third. Pitches yanked foul into the Round Rock dugout. Watch out. That one ricochets back on the field. His last start. It's only the third time this inning Round Rock scored more than one run when he was in the game. And they score 3 at least this time around. Little weak ground ball to the left side. Castillo bare hands throws to first. A fait accompli. Infield single for Zawinski. Runner on for Ryan Fitzgerald, who's 0-for-1 of the flyout. Connett's trailing 3-1 in the third. Fitzgerald batting left. Castillo's in at third. Rodriguez to the middle. Pitches down and away. Last night for Round Rock, their pitching staff, fewest runs allowed since May the 10th. Also the only other time this year they've won a game when scoring as few as 3 runs. It was also a 3-2 win against Durham. Pitches up and away. That game was started by Steven. Since May the 12th, last 19 games, Round Rock's team ERA 6.78. Taking a 3-1 lead here in the third. Pitch from Steven. Called for a strike on the inner part of the plate. Now the 2-1. Swings and hits a ground ball. Diving stop by Rodriguez. He throws to first for the out. What an incredible play by Caber Rodriguez going airborne to his right. Makes the stop left to second. Perfect throw to first and got Fitzgerald with room to spare.
1: That was incredible. Came in at nearly 106 off the bat of Fitzgerald. Just in time to make a great throw.
0: Now his son Kim at the plate. He's 0-for-1 of the ground out. First pitch from Steven. Called for a strike. The Comets could really use a 2-out hit here. Right after Round Rock had taken the lead. Castillo in at third. Here's the 0-1. It's up and away, and sometimes we say the baseball scales of justice tend to even themselves out. You look at the last two batted balls for the Comets. I mean, Zawinski was a weak ground ball off the end of the bat. Ends up as an infield single, and then Fitzgerald smokes one, robbed by Rodriguez. Here's the pitch. It's a line drive into left field. That's a base hit down in front of Taylor. Here comes Zawinski to the plate. Throw is going to be cut off by Castillo. Big two-out RBI single by his son, Kim. That'll get the Comets back within one run. The score now 3-2. Kim's first hit upon his return to the Comets. He'll be at first with two down for Noah Miller. A home run his first time up. Switch hitter bats from the left side. Here's the pitch. Kimmel bluff. Pitch is fouled out of play behind the plate. Here's the 0-1 from Steven. Foul that play the left side. Now, Comets have responded with a run here in the bottom of the third. Round Rock's lead cut to 3-2. O-2 from Steven. It's a fly ball towards right center field. Celestino coming over towards the gap. Now called off by Kelnick. Makes the catch on the track. That'll end the inning. Comets get one run on two hits and leave one on base after three. The Express 3 and the Comets 2. 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
1: Pitching change for Oklahoma City. It's a SoFi call to the bullpen. Ronan Kopp taking over for Jackson Ferris as he pitches to Gilberto Celestino, just missing inside in the first offering. Celestino holding up the swing. It's a 1-0 count. He walked and later stole second base on an attempted pickoff from Jackson Ferris as Chucky Robinson still holding the ball behind the plate.
0: Yeah, the Comets think the ball was a foul tip, but it's going to be an argument that falls on deaf ears.
1: It remains a 1-0 count. Jackson Ferris done after three innings today, and Celestino swings and misses on a low slider. Ferris went two innings, his first start back off the IL last week. Goes three innings today, allows four hits, three earned runs, two walks. He struck out four, matching a season high. It was two good innings to start out the day, and then all three runs for Round Rock coming in the third. This a half swing, and Celestino did not go around on the fastball, just missing the outer part of the zone. Ronan Kopp, his first appearance this week. Last threw in the 27th of May at Sugarland. Tossed a scoreless inning. He did walk two and struck out one as he finds the dirt. top three scoreless appearances in a row. Hasn't allowed a hit during that time. He struck out five across his three innings worked. His 3-1, taking low for ball four. It's already the third walk drawn by the express hitter, second for Celestino. Well, the Comets bullpen looked sharp in the game yesterday, picking up for Christian Romero. Carlos Duran took over to close out the fifth inning, and the Comets tossed five and a third scoreless frames out of the bullpen. Just four hits, two walks. They struck out six as a collective. We'll try to do it again. This is Caber Rodriguez. Tries to lay down the bunt, can't connect. It's Chucky Robinson, who was looking to throw over towards first.

The strike throw down from Chucky is not in time. It's a good effort. The throw bit to the right side of Noah Miller covering the bag. Actually, Heston Kim was. And Celestino is 2 for 2 in stolen bases.

Titans, and this is the count goes 0-2. We apologize for any technical difficulties on our radio broadcast tonight. Still in the bottom of the fourth inning. As is 0-2, Alec Thomas able to foul one behind him. Well, the Dodgers acquiring Thomas via trade from the Arizona Diamondbacks earlier this year. Was a part of their 2023 run to the World Series. Hit four home runs on the Diamondbacks' way to that loss as Thomas fouls one out of play left side. Tied Gabriel Moreno for the most homers hit in any Diamondbacks single postseason history. Another 0-2, big cut and a miss for strike three. Thomas late on the cutter from Steven, who picks up his second strikeout. And there's one away for Chucky Robinson. Robinson, one of the five Comets hits so far today. He singled in the second. He was stranded on at second base. He's also caught a runner trying to steal today. Stevens' first pitch, a swing and a miss. He's thrown six pitches this inning. They've all been for strikes. Steven just over 60 pitches. He's in his motion, the 0-1, taken for an inner strike. So he's firing in all cylinders against the bottom of the order. As time called before, Steven delivers the 0-2. Robinson staying in the box. Comets have action in their bullpen. It's Ryder Ryan starting to loosen up, the right-hander. Initially expected to piggyback Jackson Ferris today. It's kind of that bulk inning guy, Robinson, a swing to stay alive, and he fouls one right side. Ronan Kopp just tossing the scoreless top of the fourth inning. Robinson taking a moment out of the box. First appearance of the series for him as he hits one high and deep towards right center field. Ranging over is Kelnick, and the center fielder makes the grab with Celestino trying to get out of the way on the ground. And there's two down, top of the order coming up at Zach Earhart. Earhart moving up to the leadoff spot today. He's reached in each of the first two innings. Single in the first, he walked in the second, never once advancing past first base. Earhart extending his on-base streak to 24 games after his first inning single. He takes the first pitch inside, ball one. It matches the second longest active streak on-base-wise in the PCL. It's already the longest for an local Oklahoma City hitter this year, as Earhart

0: active streak for Albuquerque. But on their big league roster in Colorado, a quick check on the home plate umpire Felix Neon before this upcoming pitch. All the umpires coming in from their respective bases, with Neon having his helmet off and the catcher Cooper Johnson checking in as well. Maybe got nicked on one of those last pitches.
1: I think it's a loose contact issue.
0: And pointing towards his left eye and getting checked on by Comets trainer. So now just getting some eye drops. Try and make sure he can

And he's got his mask on, everyone going back towards their spots on the defense and the umpires towards their bases. It's a 2-0 count to Zach Earhart. Comets trying to avoid going down 1-2-3 for the first time as Earhart fouls one away.

0: And the windup is Stevens missing low in the 2-2. So Earhart's worked the count full. Steven, a pair of walks so far in this game. It's only the fourth time he's walked multiple batters in a contest, as his full count pitch is fouled away by Earhart. Steven got a pair of outs quickly, throwing nine straight strikes to Alec Thomas and Chucky Robinson. Earhart's made him work a bit. He'll try the full count pitch again. Earhart takes outside ball four. So Earhart's reached in all three of his at-bats today. He's walked twice. And it's a two-out base runner for Tommy Edman. Edman looking for his first hit tonight. He's 0 for 2 with a flyout and a strikeout. He's recorded a hit in each of the first five games he's played in for the Comets. Back on rehab assignment. In at third was Castillo. Now he backs up as Steven from the stretch. The first pitch is fouled towards the first base side near the tarp. Edman last year, his second year with the Dodgers. Matched a career high in 13 homers, played 97 games. Also had a brief rehab stint with the Comets in Sugarland. He's down in the count 0-1. Earhart dancing off first. The pitch taken for a strike. Fastball just under 91 miles an hour. And Tommy Edman's taking a pair of strikes. Edman, a big part of the Dodgers 2024 World Series winning team. As he goes the opposite way, this can be a tough play at third for Castillo. Can't get there. And it's a base hit for Tommy Edman. Earhart able to go first to third. And Tommy Edman now hits in each of his first six contests. Back with the Comets. And Oklahoma City trying to rally with two away. It's James Tibbs the third. Well, there was that open hole down the third baseline. And Tommy Edman taking full advantage. Now it's up to Tibbs looking for his first hit. Reached on a fielder's choice. He's also lined down on a pitch. He hit 106. Infield stays shifted towards the right side. Runners at the corners now, two away. First pitch to Tibbs. He grounds one right field. That gets through for a base hit. This game is tied. Earhart in to score. Edman on his way towards third. The throw goes towards second. Now Tibbs cut off, trying to get back to first. He can't. But it's an RBI single for James Tibbs the third to tie the game. He's got 52 RBI this year. As we head into the fifth inning, tied at three. This is Comets Baseball presented by Courtyard by Marriott, Oklahoma City downtown.
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4: Debe ser mayor de 18 años. 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
0: The tie ball game at three as Oklahoma City heading back to the bullpen to start out this fifth inning. Ryder Ryan taking over for Ronan Kopp. And like Jackson Ferris, who started this game, Ryder Ryan trying to build back up a starter's workload, was in the rotation to open the year as his first pitch grounded towards short. Noah Miller, the running throw, and it goes off the glove of Tibbs. And safe at first is the leadoff man, Cam Cauley, taking advantage of the great speed. That was close at first regardless, but left the glove of Tibbs on the bounce. It's an infield single. So a rude welcome to Ryder Ryan. Gives up a hit in the first pitch he throws. And it's a man on for Jared Kelnick, who's had a great start to his Round Rock career, playing in his first game in an Express uniform. He's 2-for-2 with a double and a single. He takes the first pitch high and away. Well, Ryder Ryan making his first appearance since May 27th in Sugarland. Allowed a run in 2 2/3 innings, 2 hits. He walked 2, he struck out 3. Ryan's 1-0, taken for a strike. Ryder Ryan spent some time in the Seattle organization, like Jared Kelnick, the hitter he's currently facing. The timelines didn't line up for pitcher and batter, as Kelnick takes outside ball 2. Kelnick, most of his career with Seattle, played in their big league team for 3 years, 2021 to 23, after a trade with the Mets. Since gone on to the Braves and the White Sox, and now he's in the Rangers system. The 2-1, swing and a miss. On the fastball, it goes to 2-2. Ryan, his MLB debut came with Seattle in 2023. Spent time in the Pirates system before making his way to Oklahoma City. He's got 2 balls, 2 strikes on Kelnick. Not a big lead at first for Cauley, as Ryan's pitch fouled away left side of the netting. Ryan, as mentioned, began the year in Oklahoma City's bullpen. Made 6 starts before an injured list stint. Kept him out most of late April to early May. Came back, made 1 start where he tossed 2 innings and has since been a long relief option. This is 2-2, foul behind Jared Kelnick. His first outing, he made a long relief appearance, was brilliant. 4 hitless innings against Reno. Struggled a bit in Sugarland. So he'll try again on Kelnick. His 2-2 fouled in the same spot. So Kelnick's fouled away the last 3 pitches he's seen. Kelnick last year split between Atlanta and their AAA affiliate in Gwinnett. Played around 120 total games. It's been the 8th pitch of the at-bat. That was another 2-2. Grounded up the middle. That'll get by Kim at second. That's through for the 3rd hit of the day for Jared Kelnick. That advances Cam Cauley to 3rd. And it's back-to-back singles to start out Ryan's night in this 5th inning. Well, Kelnick, really his first full day in the Rangers organization, was signed yesterday and has made a big impact his first game with the Express. Now it's men at the corners for Diego Castillo. Castillo already 2 RBI today on a double. That was back in the 3rd, which pushed the Express lead up to 3-1. It's since been tied after that, with the Comets scoring runs each of the last 3 frames. There was an initial timeout before the start of the at-bat. Castillo now back in the box. The tough early scenario for Ryder Ryan. His pitch, just missing on the outside. Well, Ryder Ryan pitching today for Oklahoma City. His

They're in the same organization together professionally. They played together for a few years in high school, coached by their father. It's Ryan's 0-1, hit hard by Krim to center field. Alec Thomas, long run back towards the track. It'll go off the wall. Rounding third is Kelnick. The throw will be going to third, not in time, as Blaine Krim stands at second with a double. And it's now a 5-3 Round Rock lead. Three of the four batters that have come to the plate for Round Rock have recorded a hit. Matched Oklahoma City total with seven. Krim continuing his strong start to the year against Oklahoma City. He's driven in 14 runs in 12 games split between Albuquerque and Round Rock. He stands at second for John Taylor. Had a great day yesterday. Infield moves towards the right side. First pitch is low. Well, Ryan, since being activated off the IL, only one earned run allowed in nearly nine innings. Had a May ERA just over one. As the pitch taken outside, it's 2-0. But struggling here, his first inning of relief

He got a piece. It bounced in front of Robinson. Round Rock also hit him for 7 hits in 4 1/3 innings, but only 2 runs came across. He took the no decision in that game. Oklahoma City ended up losing that game 6-5. As this 2-1 fouled away, trying to hit a pitch that was heading towards the ground, was Taylor, who drove in 2 runs yesterday. Hit his first AAA homer last night as part of a 2-for-4 effort. It's a 2-2 count. Pitch from Ryan, missing low and in. It's Ryan nearing 20 pitches in this 5th inning. Count goes full to Taylor. Pitch coming. Taken for ball 4. Well low and outside. First walk allowed by Ryder Ryan. And it's now men at first and second, with Gilberto Celestino coming to the plate. A quick mound visit before the at-bat. Well, this inning started a pair of singles. The sacrifice fly from Diego Castillo, the double from Blaine Crim to bring home a run. And now the walk to Taylor. Ryder Ryan's at 19 pitches. The hope for Oklahoma City was most likely for him to get multiple innings today. Taking over after Jackson Ferris tossed 3 innings, Ronan Kopp pitched a scoreless 4th. And for a pitching staff which had not allowed a lot of multi-run innings

0: eighth time in the last 9 games the Comets allowed 3 or less runs. This one grounded to second. Kim steps on the bag for one. Back to first. The reach from Tibbs. It's in time for the double play. And that's exactly what Ryder Ryan needed. A one-pitch double play to get through the fifth inning with 2 runs across. It's 5-3 Round Rock. This is Comets Baseball presented by Courtyard by Marriott, Oklahoma City downtown.
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The Comets have scored one run in both in all of the second, third, and fourth frames. They were starting to put something together in the fourth before James Tibbs III was thrown out at first on his RBI single. Sawinski takes one low and in. One ball, one strike. To close that fourth inning, all with two away, it had been walk from Zach Earhart, single from Tommy Edman, and then the RBI single from James Tibbs III. This 1-1 hit towards the foul line in left field. John Taylor racing over. He makes the catch in fair territory. And Jack Sawinski retired for the first time. He had walked and singled so far. So it brings in now Ryan Fitzgerald. Fitzgerald 0 for 2 so far. Fly out to right, ground out to short.

and we play on. 1-0 coming to Fitzgerald. Catches the outside corner for a strike. Fitzgerald taps the helmet. Comets down to their last challenge. They're 0-for-1 today. This is their first at the plate. And they're out of challenges. Comets have struggled with the challenge system so far this series. 1-for-4 now. And it's 1-1 to Fitzgerald with one away. Pitch coming. He hits one towards shallow center field. Kelnick charging in, now slowing down. He'll make the catch. So two flyouts to start out the fifth. And Ha-Sung Kim looking to avoid a 1-2-3. Last time he came to the plate, an RBI single in the third. It brought the Comets within one run, 3-2. It was Kim's first hit back in his second stint with Oklahoma City. See if he can keep that going. Steve.

0: number three. As Round Rock still leading 5-3 through five. This is Comets Baseball presented by Courtyard by Marriott Oklahoma City Downtown.
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1: Oh, no, I'm sorry. 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
0: Top of the sixth inning we go. Ryder Ryan looking for a cleaner inning. It's his second frame worked in relief today. He'll face the bottom three in the order. Caber Rodriguez takes the first pitch low. Four of the first five batters Ryder Ryan faced got on base. It was three singles, a walk, also a sacrifice fly as two runs came across. So Rodriguez takes the strike. It's 1-1. Ryan got help from his defense to end the inning. A double play turned by Hesung Kim.

0: It's a beautiful day at the ballpark. 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
2: 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Me, Bun, Schwab Dog.
1: Yeah! 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
4: You know that moment when the price you book?
5: Bottom of the sixth inning. Bottom three up as Round Rock in its bullpen. After five innings from Josh Steven, as Miller weaves and misses, he's down 0-2. The pitch got away from the catcher, Cooper Johnson. This is Dustin Sines, the new arm in for the Express, making his first appearance with the Express this year. It started out with Double A Frisco after signing a minor league deal in late April. It's his Round Rock debut altogether. It's the 0-2 to Noah Miller, hit towards right field, hooking towards the foul line. Celestino nearing the line. He makes the sliding catch. And there's one down. So Miller, a couple flyouts after his homer in the second, which tied a career high. It was his eighth homer of the season. The first run of the game, but now it's Alec Thomas to the plate. Thomas 0 for 2, his first game in an OKC uniform. Flyout and strikeout so far. In at third, Diego Castillo. Signs, this first pitch grounded towards short, backhanded by Rodriguez. Plenty of time to make the play. And it's two quick outs in the sixth. Now it's up to Chucky Robinson. Comets were blanked in the fifth, went down 1-2-3.

included a brief stint at AAA. This first pitch, a strike. And by brief stint, it was one game in 2025. He tossed three scoreless innings for Rochester. It's the pitch coming. Robinson, a wave and a miss. And he's down 0-1.

0: to a good start in his first frame of work. It's the 0-2, just getting a piece and fouling it behind is Robinson. Robinson singled in the second. He flew out to center his last at-bat. Signs a former Texas A&M product. Made his pro debut with the National System 2021 as Robinson takes one high and in. Last runs of this game were Round Rock's 2 in the 5th to take the lead. They were blanked in the top half of the frame. The 1-2, high fly ball to center field, not deep. Kelnick and Celestino over. The right fielder Celestino makes the grab. And the Comets go down in order for a second straight frame. Oklahoma City still trailing 5-3. Alex Friedman will take over the rest of the way. This is Comets Baseball presented by Courtyard by Marriott, Oklahoma City downtown.
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5: Go to the seventh inning with Round Rock ahead, 5-3, 5 runs, 8 hits, no errors for the Express, 3 runs, 7 hits, and no errors for the Comets. Oklahoma City in danger of starting a series off down 0-2, just the second time all year, as well as for the first time at home. Round Rock looking for their first 2-0 series start, just the second time all season. Jared Kelnick to lead off, 3-for-3 tonight. Double, a pair of singles, an RBI, and 2 runs scored. Big boost in his first game with the Express. He'll swing and miss for strike one, and each of the last 2 hits coming in 2 strikeouts. Double in the first, RBI single, a run scored in the third, single and scored in the fifth. He'll be followed by Castillo and Krim. Here's the 0-1 to Kelnick. It's outside from Ryan, 33 pitches in his first 2 innings of work. We have some messages and questions on the text line tonight. 1-ball, 1-strike to Kelnick, the pitch. Down and away. Someone who is anonymous, and we like it when you include your name in the body of the message. Of course, we can't force you to do anything.

one strike. Here's the next pitch. It's called for strike two, and then, of course, clubhouse staff assists too, but usually walk by the clubhouse office almost every day and see a KJ run it down a set of baseballs.

And the pitch was down and in. Now the Express have hit on all three of their challenges. Comets still looking for a clean inning. Kelnick's on for the fourth time tonight.

pitch to Diego Castillo, strike. Salt Lake's pitching staff, or El Paso's pitching staff, had passed them entering today. Castillo, three RBIs, got a two-run double to sac fly. Round Rock leads at 5-3 in the seventh. Pitch from Ryan. Missed a bit outside. Struck out of the first, two-run double in the third, sac fly in the fifth. Here's the 1-1. Grounded, foul left side. Another question we got, which made me chuckle, is what is the stadium's water bill? Well, that I don't know. I think the better question, though, is what is the stadium's electric bill? One ball, two strikes to Castillo. Here's the pitch. A bit down. Mike Day asking, what influence do the Dodgers have on the Comets' daily starting lineups outside of players on rehab assignments? A good question, Mike. And quite honestly, it's not much. Two balls and two strikes to Castillo. Here's the pitch. It's a fly ball, pretty deep in a left center field. Thomas and Edmund both going back in a one-hop the wall, stay in play. Kelnick rounding third. He's going to score without a throw. Comets, as good as their pitching has been lately, it has been absent tonight. And the Express now make it 6-3. And the Castillo RBI double. He's at second with nobody out. It's a four RBI night for Castillo as well as his second double. Most runs allowed in the last 10 games for the Comets pitching staff. Blaine Crim at the plate, batting right. Pitch from Ryan. Popped it up behind the plate. It's going to get out of play. Fourth double by the Express tonight. Crim's got one of them, 1-3. Here's the 0-1. Downstairs. So the Dodgers, I mean, they'll give direction on, I think it's more of if they want certain guys to play certain positions, or say, hey, get them a couple games at this position, something like that. But you know, for the most part, it's pretty hands-off. One ball and one strike, the pitch. That's down. Now the 2-1. Swing and a miss at a slider. Six-three Round Rock. Comets led 1-0. Got down 3-1. Tied at 3-3. Now it's three straight by the Express. Here's the 2-2. Down and in the dirt, blocked to the right, and now Castillo's going to take third. Things keep going downhill for the Comets. It's a wild pitch, putting her on her third with nobody out. Left-hander Garrett McDaniels warming in the Comets bullpen. Pitch to Crim, hard grounder foul off to the left.

field, all played about halfway in. Three, two to Krim. Outside, ball four. Well, none of the three batters have been retired this inning. And this one teetering on the brink of getting away from the Comets. John Taylor, the batter, he's 0 for 2. Two strikeouts and a walk. Taylor will bat from the left side. Here's the pitch. Weak ground ball towards the right side. Runner coming home. Only play is going to be at first. Now Taylor is out, but he picks up an RBI. Now make it 7-3. Krim to second.

0: night. One run and three hits, but this evening it has now been three runs or four runs and five hits in two and a third innings. Here's the 0-1 to Celestino. He'll swing at a fly ball towards right center field. Thomas on the run. This ball over his hit head and will get out of play. It's an automatic double. Another run will score. The third multi-run inning of the night. Thomas had been so good avoiding the crooked numbers. Celestino, the RBI double. So three in the third, two in the fifth, three in the seventh. That's going to do it for Ryder Ryan, who has seen better days this year. Well, the Comets now find themselves down 8-3 in the seventh. Take a break. There's Oklahoma City Comets baseball presented by Courtyard by Marriott, Oklahoma City downtown.
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1: Oh, no, I'm sorry. 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Hey, everybody, Schwab Dog's on me. Cheers.
2: Hello? Does this mean I win?
1: No.
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0: Out of the seventh inning, Round Rock pulling away, now leading 8-2.

13 walks, 14 strikeouts, facing Kaber Rodriguez, who's 0-for-3. First pitch is down and in. Line out to right in the second, flied out in the fourth, and struck out of the sixth. There goes Celestino for third. There's no throw down. And Celestino's got his third stolen base of the night. He was 4-for-7 his attempts on the season. And

0: Vito tagging. Here comes the throw to the plate on a bounce, and the tag is in time. And that'll end the inning. So Zach Earhart able to throw out Celestino at the plate to end things here in the seventh and prevent the Comets from getting further behind. Round Rock, though, with three runs on two hits, both doubles, and nobody left. Time to stretch this thing. Oklahoma Comets down 8-3. There's Oklahoma City Comets baseball presented by Courtyard by Marriott, Oklahoma City downtown.
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0: Comets now down 8-3 as we start the bottom of the seventh inning. First pitch to Zach Earhart. He'll swing and hit a fly ball to center field. He steps over towards Kelnick to his right. He'll make the catch. Signs is retired. The first four he has faced. It's seven in a row, retired by the Round Rock pitching staff. This is empty for Tommy Edman. One for three tonight. Frustrating start to the series, to say the least, for the Comets, who had been rolling. And first pitch to Edman, down and in. Final three series in the first half, and I kept saying, well, if it's still close when they come back from, or if they get through this series, then we'll really start talking about the division race. And as Edman will foul off the next pitch, and as Scott Hennessy has said many times, as I always say when it comes to the playoffs, if you don't win, it doesn't matter. Doesn't matter what the other teams do. You have to win first and foremost. Here's the 1-1. That pitch is down in the zone for a strike. And then a fly out of the first, struck out the second, singled in the fourth. Pitch from Sines. Weak ground ball, left side. Castillo charges, has it, gets rid of it, on to first in time. Sines has recorded 5 outs on 14 pitches. James tips the third of the plate. Boy, you go back to that play in the fourth. Tibbs had the game-tying RBI single, but he was out on the bases. Comets had Steven on the ropes a bit at that time. And he's going to ground down on the first pitch of this at-bat. Comets down 1-2-3 on six pitches here in the seventh. They go to the eighth down 8-3. There's Oklahoma City Comets baseball presented by Courtyard by Marriott, Oklahoma City downtown.
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0: Top of the eighth inning, the Comets down 8-3. We've got a whole bunch of defensive changes for OKC. Cooper Johnson batting for the right side. Garrett McDaniel's first pitch is a strike. Austin Gauthier's in the game. He replaces Tommy Edmond, and Gauthier will play at second base. Here's the 0-1 to Johnson. That's low. His son Kim moves from second base to third base, and Ryan Fitzgerald from third base to left field. Here's the 1-1 to Johnson. Takes it low. Cooper Johnson entered tonight 2-20 in his last six games. He's gone 2-for-3 tonight. Two on to Johnson. It's outside. Ryder Ryan, 2 1/3 innings, 5 runs, 6 hits, 3 walks, and a strikeout. 54 pitches, 32 strikes, sparring a big Comets comeback. He's going to end up with a loss tonight. Here's the 3-1. Swing and a miss at a breaking ball. Daniels last pitched on Saturday. 2/3 inning. No runs, 1 hit, 1 walk, and 1 strikeout. Three, 2 to Johnson. Fouled out of play behind the plate. Dodgers off to a 2-0 lead in Arizona. Trying to win back-to-back nights. Kyle Tucker hitting a two-run homer, his fifth of the year. It's a Shohei Ohtani pitching day. He is hitting, but Dave Roberts has said he's not going to be in the starting lineup tomorrow. Wants him to be able to empty the tank on the mound tonight. That pitch is high for ball four. It's just been a poor night for the pitching staff, as stellar as it has been of recent times. 7 walks to go along with 10 hits and 8 runs at this point. Jose Herrera, the batter, switch hitter batting right. Pitches high and outside. One-o to Herrera. Line away from McDaniels. Robinson out to have a word. Tomorrow night, 7:05 start here at Chickasaw Bricktown Ballpark. River Ryan, who has been on a heater of late, will be on the mound for the Comets. Takes on right-hander Nolan Kingham of the Express. Gates will open at 6 o'clock. 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Our coverage will begin at 6:50. Here's the 2-0. Called for a strike. Herrera struck out of the third, grounded out of the fourth, popped out of the sixth. Here's the pitch. He'll swing and hit a weak grounder left side. Kim waits for another bounce on the grass. Now fields and throws to first for the out. Johnson is second. Leadoff man has been on in five of the last six innings for Round Rock. That is the third leadoff walk of the game. And now Johnson in scoring position, where the Express tonight gone 3-for-12. Somehow it seems like it has been a lot higher of a clip than that. Here's the pitch. Colley will take for a strike on the outer corner. Colley 1-3, a walk, two runs. 8-3, Round Rock in the eighth inning, in good position to win the first two games of this series. Here's the pitch from McDaniels. It's a breaking ball for a strike. Fly out of the first. Walked and scored in the third. Infield single to run scored in the fifth. And a fly out in the sixth. Colley will ask for his batter timeout. Next pitch. Grounded foul off to the left side. By the way, his son Kim moving to third base. First time in the U.S. he has ever played over there. Pitch is in the dirt. It's going to get past Robinson, who can't find it. It's now at the backstop. Another wild.

0: 2-2 pitch. It's gone from 0-2 to full. Two to Cauley. Line drive center field, base hit, and another run. Make it 9-3. On the 11th hit of the night. First pitch to Kelnick. He's been on base four times, taken for a ball. Most runs allowed since May 13th in Albuquerque. The most hits allowed since May 16th in Albuquerque. It's called for a strike. Nine runs tonight. They had given up eight runs in the previous five games combined. The pitch down and in. Nineteen runs in the previous nine games combined. Two, one. Breaking ball for a strike. Kelnick doubled in the first. RBI single run, scored in the third. Singled and scored in the fifth. Walked and scored in the seventh. Round Rock has put a runner in scoring position all but one inning tonight. Grounder towards second. Gauthier somehow flips it to second on a bounce in time. Looked like he got a little caught in between if he was going to tag the runner or flip it to Miller. It was an awkward-looking toss. However, Miller able to receive it just in time.
1: Looked like the runner beat it, then maybe stepped off the bag.
0: I think it got it just in time.
1: It was close.
0: It's Diego Castillo is inside. Four RBI night for Castillo. Catches the inner corner. He's doubled twice. One, one. Breaking ball this downstairs. Round Rock has scored in three of the last four innings, four of the last six innings. You mentioned how the Comets enter tonight. And he can even include the first two innings. 47 straight innings. No multi-run innings allowed. Pitches grounded to third. Kim on two bounces has it. Whips it over to first in time. That'll end the inning. But another run on the board for the Express. Comes on one hit and they'll leave one on. Time running thin for the Comets down at 9-3. 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
0: Bottom of the eighth inning, the Comets trailing and 9-3. New pitcher for the Express, right-hander Gavin Collier, after his first run in the big leagues. First pitch from Collier. It's outside. It started the year with Round Rock and then got called up on April the 15th. Was briefly optioned once before he was recalled. Here's the pitch. Side outside. He's done well with the Rangers. 7 games with the Express, 1-0. 7 2/3 innings, 2 runs, 6 hits. Pitch called for a strike with 3 walks, 13 strikeouts. With Texas, it's 18 appearances, 3.71 ERA across 17 innings. 8 runs, 7 earned, 10 hits. Now, opponents have only batted 175 as Sawinski swings and misses at the next pitch. But he's had almost the same amount of walks as strikeouts. Pitching staff has retired 9 in a row. Again, this all kind of began. I shouldn't say began, but turned around with that base-running blunder by the Comets as Sawinski will swing and miss for strike 3. It's a key play in which they just tied the game in the fourth, but the inning ended on the bases. They have not had a base runner since then. And they've gotten outscored 6-0 in that time. Ryan Fitzgerald at the plate. He's 0-for-3 tonight. First pitch from Collier. Grounded right side. Cauley to his left has it. Underhand toss to Krim in time for the second out. Chase McDermott warming in the Comets bullpen. Came to the plate, 1-3 with an RBI single. Pitch from Collier, down to the zone for strike 1. Next pitch, swinging a grounder back to Collier. They'll toss it over to first. Comets down very quickly again. Go to the ninth, all Round Rock 9-3. 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
1: Top of the ninth inning, Comets down 9-3. Chase McDermott in the game. First pitch to Blaine Crim is high for ball one. 9-3 Round Rock. Game was tied 3-3 after four innings. All express ever since. McDermott's pitch popped it up. Foul out of play behind the plate. McDermott's 13th appearance, 0-2 with one save, 12 innings, 9 runs, 7 earned, 9 hits, 9 walks, and 23 strikeouts. Here's the 1-1. Outside now, McDermott in his last game Friday night, he only faced one batter. Took a line drive off his leg and had to exit the game. Here's his pitch. It's outside.
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1: Garrett McDaniel.

Now to play to the right side. Three-two pitch. Down and away, ball four. Eighth walk of the night. Leadoff man is on again. A third straight leadoff walk. The fourth of the night. Leadoff man on six of the last seven innings. John Taylor at the plate. He bats left. Here's the first pitch. Down for ball one. For three, a walk and an RBI for Taylor. Next for McDermott. Called for a strike with a slider. Now, really, it's been 3 weeks since the Comets have played a game like tonight. May the 13th in Albuquerque when they lost 8-2. Here's the pitch. Called for a strike. And after that, last game, then proceeded to go 13-3 in the next 16. But then they lost last night. And on the wrong end of a one-sided game to this point, the pitch is taken for ball two.

2-2-2. Taylor called for strike three. One away in the inning. It's the Comets' seventh strikeout of the night. For the Comets, should they not come back in this game, will be the first time they score first and lose since May the 8th. That's also the last time they had a lead at any point and ended up losing. Celestino line drive to deep right, playable for Earhart a few steps back to make the catch. Michelle Otañez warming in the Round Rock bullpen. Caper Rodriguez, the hitter.

0: Rodriguez will bat from the right side. First pitch from McDermott. Outside ball one. Line out to right in the second. Flight out in the fourth. Struck out of the sixth. Then hit into a double play in the seventh. It was a fly out double play in which Celestino thrown out of the plate. Next pitch, he'll swing in a line drive into left field. Another base hit. Grimmel stop at second. At least one hit in 7 of 9 innings tonight. Make it a dozen for the Express. Two on for Cooper Johnson, who's 2 of 3 with a walk. Sugarland leads in El Paso 9-5, that game of the seventh inning. Sugarland home run by Carlos Perez is 8th. Pitch to Johnson, fouled off out of play. For the Chihuahuas, Marcos Castagnon, his 7th. Pablo Reyes, his 6th. And Blake Hunt with his 1st. Next pitch, he called for a strike. Johnson singled and scored in the 3rd, struck out of the 4th, singled in the 6th, walked and scored in the 8th. Traffic, traffic, traffic, and more traffic for Round Rock tonight. Here's the 0-2. Might have swung, he did, and Johnson's not going to peel it. Be a swinging strikeout to end the inning. No runs. A hit to left for the Express. Last chance for the Comets down 9-3. 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
0: On the ninth inning, Comets down 9-3. Michelle Otaño is the new pitcher for the Express. 22nd appearance, 4-1, 6.04 ERA, 22 and third innings pitch, 16 runs, 15 earned, 15 hits, 24 walks, 30 strikeouts. 12 in a row retired by the Round Rock pitching staff, and they have done it on a stunningly low amount of pitches. Is the pitch taken for a ball by Noah Miller. Just 33 pitches in the last 4 innings combined, 22 in the last 3 innings combined. Here's the pitch. Called for a strike. Miller 1-3 with a home run. One of the few bright spots in this game for the Comets. 1-1 from Otañez. Swinging a hard ground ball, that's fair, down the first baseline. Going to get towards the right field corner. Miller on his way to second. Now he's going to head to third. Here comes Cauley's relay throw. It is not a dime. It's a triple by Noah Miller to start off the bottom of the ninth. Miller's fourth triple of the year, currently leads the team. Alec Thomas coming up. He's 0 for 3 in his first game with OKC. Bounce from the left side. First pitch to Thomas. He'll swing and miss for strike one. Thomas last scoring in the fourth. Offense at home has been a bit better tonight. 3 runs and 8 hits. Here's the pitch. It's a fly ball to deep right field. And this ball is gone. A 2-run homer by Alec Thomas past the bullpen. Alec Thomas with a home run in his team debut tonight. And hit 2 with the Diamondbacks before the Dodgers picked him up. And OKC, it's his second home run of the night. That'll make it 9-5 here in the bottom of the ninth inning. Chucky Robinson coming up. That's from the right side of the plate. First pitch from Otanya is a strike. Kevin Collier pitched a 1-2-3 eighth inning on just 7 pitches with a strikeout and a pair of groundouts. Comets had one extra base hit through their first 17 innings of the series. Now Robinson's going to put a charge into one to deep left. This is over the head of Taylor and one hop the wall. Robinson on the way to third. Again, the Comets had one extra base hit through the first 17 innings of the series, and now they have 3 straight to begin the bottom of the ninth inning. Second hit for Robinson tonight. Johnson out to talk with Otanez. Zach Earhart 1-for-2 with a pair of walks. Otanez had been pitching very well of late. Earhart batting right. Here's the first pitch. Down and away. His last 5 games, 1 run and 2 hits allowed in 7 innings. One and 0 to Earhart. Here's the pitch. Outside from Otanya is 2-0. Still a lot of work to do for the Comets. Now 9-5 here in the ninth inning. Two and 0 to Earhart. Here's the pitch. That is called for a ball, but challenged by Johnson. The Express have been perfect on their challenges tonight. And they remain so. Whole ball was in the bottom of the zone. So they've gone 4-for-4 tonight. And Comets went 2 and out this evening. And Round Rock now 6-7 in the series. 2-1 to Earhart. Next pitch from Otanez. Foul, that'll play behind the plate. No one warming for Round Rock quite yet. Last game for Otanez, a scoreless inning on Sunday against Salt Lake. That was Otanez, the man who gave up the Comets' one walk-off home run this year. against Ryan Ward back on April the 11th. 2-2 to Earhart. Here's the pitch. Called for strike three. Fastball on the outer part of the plate gets him looking. Fifth strikeout by the Round Rock pitching staff. Robinson remains at second for Austin Gauthier, batting for the first time tonight. Gauthier hitting .217, two homers, 14 RBI. Did not get a plate appearance last night. Swings and misses at the first pitch. First plate appearance since Saturday for Gauthier when he started against Sugarland was 1-3 with a walk and a pair of runs. It's the 0-1. Swinging a foul ball straight down, 0-2. Tommy Edman finished this game 1-for-4. He's hit safely in all six games he's played in. Oh, 2 to Gauthier. Fouled out of play behind the plate. Nine to five, the Round Rock lead here in the bottom of the ninth inning. Express on the brink of taking a 2-0 series lead. Here's the pitch. Swing and a miss for strike three. Back-to-back strikeouts after the three straight extra base hits. Two away for James Tibbs, the third. Tibbs 1-4 with an RBI single. That's from the left side of the plate. Count it's down to their final out. Here's the pitch from Otañez. Down for ball one. Reaching a fielder's choice in the first. Line out to left in the third. RBI single the fourth. Ground out the seventh. Ball in it. No strikes to Tibbs. Here's the pitch. Grounded foul down the right side. After this game is over, I'll have the post-game report. Recap tonight's game. Take a look around the rest of the PCL and the Dodgers organization, then preview tomorrow is Comets look like they're going to be looking for their first win of the series still. Unless they can mount a big two-out rally here. One ball and one strike to Tibbs. Pitch from Otañez. Swing and a miss at a fastball. It's now 1-2. Tanya is about to throw his 20th pitch of the inning. 1-2 to Tibbs. He'll swing and miss for strike three to end this game. Now, Round Rock has taken the first two here in Oklahoma City. 9-5, the final score tonight. As the Connets pitching staff, which has been stellar of late, had a clunker this evening. So the Connets, who had been 13-3 in their previous 16 games entering this series, have now lost back-to-back, and now they have lost four of their last five here at Chickasaw Bricktown Ballpark. Take a break and start the post-game report. This is Oklahoma City Comets Baseball, presented by Courtyard by Marriott, Oklahoma City downtown.
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8: It's time for the post-game report. Once again, here's Alex Friedman.
0: Well, the Comets, just a bad game tonight, unfortunately, falling 9-5. Couple late runs made it closer than it really was, as they have started a home series with two losses for the first time this year. Second 0-2 start to a series overall this year. And again, after they had been rolling, they have been derailed by the Round Rock Express to start things off here. Round Rock, a team that has been playing better than their record would indicate, but at the end of the day, still nine games under 500 with the win tonight. Comets not taking care of business against the Express. Nine runs, 12 hits, and no errors for Round Rock. First, most runs and hits the Comets give up in over 3 weeks. The Comets with five runs, 10 hits, no errors. The Express leave eight on base. Comets left seven on. Playing pitcher is Josh Steven. The Express have now won all three of his starts against the Comets. Steven's personal record, 4-3. Five innings pitched, three runs, seven hits, three walks, three strikeouts. Loss goes to Ryder Ryan, who'd been excellent in his last three outings, but a tough one tonight. Five runs, six hits, and 2 1/3. With three walks and one strikeout, takes his first loss. He's 2-1. Game was played 2 hours, 41 minutes, 3,524. The attendance, Round Rock 25-34, the Express now 5-2 in the last seven and 9-4 in the last 13. Meanwhile, the Comets losing back-to-back games, and after they had won four straight, as well as 6-7, had been 13-3 in the previous 16. They are 33-25. Recapping tonight's game, the Comets took the lead in the bottom of the second, and Noah Miller home run, his eighth of the year, tying a career high. And OKC out of the early 1-0 lead, but things started to go downhill in the third. Round Rock scores three runs. RBI single by Jared Kelnick, followed by a two-run double by Diego Castillo. That is what ended a 47-inning streak without allowing a multi-run inning by the Comets, but they would proceed to give up three multi-run innings in the next five innings, starting with the third. So that put the Comets down 3-1, but they score a run in the third, and an RBI single by Hae-Sung Kim. Then in the fourth inning, the Comets had Josh Steven on the ropes. There were two out, a walk by Zach Earhart, single by Tommy Edman, then an RBI single by James Tibbs the third, but he was thrown out on the bases on the play, and it seemed like it got the Express to the bell, if you will, a little bit early. And then Round Rock just took complete command of the game after that. They scored two in the fifth inning, a sack fly by Castillo and an RBI double by Blaine Krim. Then they have three in the seventh, RBI doubles by Castillo and Celestino, as well as an RBI ground out by John Taylor. And then it was a RBI single by Cam Cauley in the eighth inning that made it a 9-3 score. Comets between the fifth and the eighth innings did not have a single base runner. It was 12 up and 12 down. But in the ninth inning, they start off with three straight extra base hits. Triple by Noah Miller, two-run homer by Alec Thomas, and double by Chucky Robinson. But then it was three strikeouts in a row to end the game as the Comets drop this one 9-5. We'll be back with a look at the PCL and Dodgers scoreboards. This is Oklahoma City Comets baseball, presented by Courtyard by Marriott, Oklahoma City downtown.
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0: Comets fall against Round Rock 9-5. Let's go elsewhere around the PCL. It's the only game that is final. Albuquerque leads in Salt Lake 10-4 in the seventh inning. It's a two-homer game for Andrew Kisner of the Isotopes, up to 9 home runs on the year. Nick Kent's also hit his 6th of the season. No home runs at this point for Salt Lake. Sugarland leading in El Paso. It's 9-6 in the top of the 8th inning. As Sugarland with a home run by Carlos Perez, his 8th. For the El Paso Chihuahuas, Marcos Castagnon is 7th. Pablo Reyes is 6th. Blake Hunt is 1st. And Nick Solak with his 8th. Sugarland trying to take a 2-0 series lead out there in El Paso. Tacoma lost 10 straight before winning last night in Sacramento. They lead a 2-1 in the fourth inning. And then Las Vegas has a 2-0 lead on Reno in the bottom of the third. Los Angeles Dodgers leading in Arizona 5-0 in the fourth inning. Kyle Tucker hitting his 5th home run of the year so far. Shohei Ohtani has gone 3 1/3 hitless innings. He's retired his first 10 batters faced. And he has struck out 4 of them. So Ohtani off to a flying start. And the Dodgers lead it 5-0 in the fourth inning. Double-A Tulsa looking to make it an 8-game win streak. In good position to do so, as they lead in Amarillo 8-1 in the ninth. It is now 8-2 with one out. The bases empty in the bottom of the ninth. Chris Newell, 4 RBI ninth, included a 2-run homer, his 6th home run of the season. Good start from Adam Serwinowski, allows 1 run and 2 hits across 6 innings. High A Great Lakes winning at home against Lansing 6-4 as Great Lakes get home runs by Emil Morales and Samuel Munoz. Single A Ontario, they're at home against Stockton and currently leading 3-1 of the 6. We'll be back with today's Comets play of the game and a preview tomorrow. 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
0: Comets falling against Round Rock 9-5. Let's take a look at tonight's play of the game. We'll go back to the second inning. Game was scoreless at the time, and Noah Miller out for the Comets. Salt Lake scored 7 runs in the ninth inning before Round Rock closed it out. The pitch is swung at. This is hit pretty well to deep left field. Taylor is back at the wall, looking up, and it is gone. A solo home run by Noah Miller, his 8th of the year. He goes opposite field, out to left, and he'll give the Comets a 1-0 lead the second inning. And that is tonight's play of the game. So hopefully the Comets can bounce back tomorrow night and avoid losing the first 3 games of this series. River Ryan will be on the mound for the Comets. It's been superb since coming off the injured list, as Ryan has thrown a total of 15 innings, allowing 2 runs total, 1 earned in that time. They'll matched up with Nolan Kingham of the Express. 7:05 first pitch. The gates will open at 6 o'clock. Get your tickets at 405-282-150 or OKCComets.com. Also, Comets will be, will be on the air beginning at 6:50 here on 1340 The Game, 1340TheGame.com at the iHeartRadio app. Streaming coverage of the game at MLB Plus and Valley Sports Live. Round Rock winners tonight, 9-5, 9 runs, 12 hits, no errors for Round Rock, 5 runs, 10 hits, no errors for OKC. Winning pitcher Josh Steven is 4-3, lost to Ryder Ryan, he's 2-1. With the win, the Express 25-34, Comets are now 33-25. I want to thank our producer and engineer Jeff Gaddy, as well as my partner Logan Barandas. Alex Reben saying so long and good night from Chickasaw Bricktown Ballpark. 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
18: 89 with 4 minutes to go in the game. Jalen Brunson struggled in the first half, but he is the leading scorer of the game. He's got 25 points. He is 1 of 8 from beyond the arc, though. Carl Anthony Towns with a double-double, 18 points and 12 rebounds. When it comes to the Spurs, Victor Wembanyama, he's got 21 points to lead the Spurs, but he is 5 of 18 from the field, 2 of 8 from beyond the arc. He does have 10 rebounds. In baseball, the A's are up on the Cubs, 5-4, top of the 10th inning in Chicago. Dodgers blanking the Diamondbacks 5-0, bottom of the 4th. I'm Monty Bolaños.
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22: 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Well, 3.5 to go in the 4th quarter, and it looks like Wemby's going to the free throw line to cut this to 1. Driving on Carl Anthony Towns, he draws the foul with a big push. Oh, man, I don't know, man. I don't know. You didn't get a grab by Carl Anthony Towns. Maybe it's going to get challenged. We'll see. But this last couple of minutes, the Spurs looked like they were on vapors. They looked exhausted. Wemby's shots are hitting the top of the backboard. The Spurs really did not look like they had anything going on. The Knicks had a 6-point lead, but Jalen Brunson misses another bad miss. Champagne goes to the free throw line for a couple, and now Wemby going for a free throw to make it a 1-point game with 3.5 left to go in the fourth quarter. I felt like the Knicks really had a chance there to finish the Spurs. They had a really wobbly couple of minutes in there when it looked like they were spent because they're exhausted. And this is the time when I thought, this is what the Knicks need to do. You get to the fourth quarter at the end when it's close, execute like you've done all season long because the Spurs are going to be exhausted. Well, they have it exactly where they want it right now. A 1-point game with 3 minutes left to go, and the Spurs look exhausted and they need to make shots. Jalen Brunson was on a heater. He had 8 points in a row. Now he's missed his last three, and now the Spurs can actually take the lead with a bucket coming down the floor.
1: And that was another one of those shots. He got his space, got his look, square up just inside the free throw line and missed it. But we finally saw a little bit of the aggression from Wembanyama. We had multiple possessions for the Spurs where he was getting bodied and where normally you'd expect a foul call. No foul call, frustrated, then had that weird-looking three-point shot that hit the top of the backboard. If that would have banked in, that would have made Duncan and Robinson proud.
22: Yeah,
1: I can tell you that. But then he had that frustration drive on Cat, like you said, got some extra body into him, did get the foul call, went to the line, and here we sit, a 1-point game coming up on 2 minutes.
22: Wemby going to the free throw line again. Apparently, Wemby's just going to go every other time down the floor. So, a little over 2 minutes left to go. Wemby at the line could give the Spurs the lead right now. Again, 94-93 lead for the Knicks with 2.5 to go in the fourth quarter. Now, meanwhile, what we just saw a couple moments ago was absolutely insane. And we have a little more details on it now. And boy, the picture going around is crazy. It was a little bit less than 10 minutes ago in real time. A fan ran on the court in the middle of play and stopped at the right about at the free throw line and wanted to take a selfie of himself. This guy runs on the floor. He's laughing. He's got his camera. Now, I don't know if there's going to be video because I'll tell you what, when it gets put online, this is going to be one hell of a selfie. He runs to the free throw line and it's like he's trying to take a selfie of himself with Wemby behind him. Security runs out. One guy comes from behind. One guy comes from under the basket, grabs him and pulls him off. But the Frostburg just sent me a screen grab of the guy taking the selfie. And it looks like Wemby is smiling behind him. Now, I don't know if he's smiling because here's a guy that's come on the floor to take a selfie. Or if he's going, I'll give you, you
1: I'll
22: got
1: give
22: guts.
1: You what you need.
22: You give you guts. You ran on here. I'll smile for the selfie.
1: Well, because we've seen that in soccer matches, right? Because we've seen plenty of stars in soccer matches. They look around confused. How did someone get all the way to the middle of the pitch? But it's like, all right, appreciation for the effort. Here's your selfie, moving on. But yeah, very odd circumstance. And if one of those guys had Terry Tated his ass and run him into the court, I wouldn't have blamed him.
22: Yeah, office linebacker, Terry Tate. Yeah.
1: He earned absolutely getting trucked and obliterated by somebody for such a foolhardy and jackassery move.
22: But here's the thing. That's going to go so viral. Like, what's the most viewed selfie of all time, right? The Ellen selfie from the Oscars a few years ago when she took it and went viral, like the most viewed thing. Like, that's going to be the most viewed thing.
1: You know, that was the most she ever seemed human and likable.
22: Oh, that was before everybody. You're not hosting the Oscars if people think they still hate you in public.
1: But then reality set in.
22: That was before that happened.
1: Before the fall.
22: I mean, you're not going back and getting rid of the clicks that were there. You know,
1: No, that's good. But all that to say, it's he'll get his run. Someone will know his name. I'm going to do my best to just never see his stupid ass again. can beat it.
22: I mean, really, I wonder if he took video or was trying to take it. Hopefully,
1: I'm sure
22: it's video. Because, I mean, really, it looks like Wemby is smiling. meanwhile,
1: TMZ just bought the footage. No, just kidding.
22: A reversal of fortune in San Antonio. After Wemby free throws have given the Spurs a 1-point lead, Jalen Brunson hits a three from the corner for a 2-point lead for the Knicks. They are able to halt them defensively, and now Mikal Bridges at the free throw line for two. He has made them both. It is a 99-95 lead for the Knicks with about a minute left to go in regulation. This is a game that started out, each team had runs, the Knicks reeled them in, it's been great back and forth, it's been incredible theater, and this is just game one. All right, we still got a minute left to go, but it has been some kind of fun up and down play. It's exactly what the NBA wants. You have the Knicks playing to their level. You have Wemby, who has been playing terrific and trying to take over in the last couple of minutes. And so this is, the NBA is going to say, okay, we got what we want right now. No one's talking about tanking.
3: He turned into the Hulk a little too late, at least at this point. Tweet of the night, Elmo hopes both teams have fun.
22: Aww.
3: Four basketballs. A guy named Evan responded with, you live in New York City, you blanket traitor. So we had that.
22: Oh, Jalen Brunson. Wow. Okay. Sorry. Here's what just happened.
3: No cheering in the press box.
22: Wemby turns it over badly in the front court by the Spurs. I don't know if he was going to try to dribble back and take a three, but Wemby turns it over. The Knicks go down and Jalen Brunson hits a shot to make it a 101-95 lead. They also have the basketball as Wemby has missed a three, so it's a 6-point Knick lead with 29 seconds left
5: Knicks
22: to go.
5: Knicks in four.
22: Justin, we were saying great things about Wemby. I mean, that was a bad turnover. It was an unforced error. He just looks like he lost control. Looks like he was trying to pull his dribble back, and the ball gets knocked out. Josh Hart picks it up. The Knicks get in for a hoop by Jalen Brunson, and now OG Anunoby at the free throw line. He has made the first of two, a 7-point lead now for the Knicks with 30 seconds left to go.
3: Fans starting to celebrate. Adam Silver still excited because, well, we got both superstars got hurt and stayed in the game. Not quite the Willis Reed moment. But Jalen Brunson, remember all that time ago, if we hit the rewind, left the game, knee hobbled, went to the locker room, sat on the bench for the first 4-plus minutes of the second quarter, and then he's put them on his back here in the fourth quarter, as we've seen so many times during the regular season and into these playoffs.
22: 20 seconds left to go. It's a 103-95 lead for the Knicks. Ball out of bounds to the Spurs. Again, 20 seconds left, and the Knicks are that much away from a one-game-to-none lead in the NBA Finals. Knicks fans who made the trip are going nuts. Tracy Morgan is going crazy. Look, going to be another bad day for the Jalen Brunson's too small, not good enough to lead a team to a championship. That hoop he just scored trying to draw the foul, and I don't know why he's trying to draw the foul. They're not going to put him at the free throw line. Not putting anybody else at the line besides Wemby. Still is able to hit that tough jumper, that 10 to 15 foot jumper that he has become the best guy in the league at hitting. You know, KD had that for a few years. The mid-range jumper was his. The lost art was always fun to see. No one hits that jumper like Jalen Brunson. Despite a bad night shooting, he now has 30 points, and the Knicks are 20 seconds away from a one-game-to-none lead. Mike Harmon, the Knicks are 20 seconds away.
3: Game one. Long series to come, but a huge effort here. Fourth quarter, Brunson. Again, the scare of the knee, but running ragged, right? He's finding open spots. And even when he had that little cold streak, wasn't that the Spurs were able to really come back and surmount much of an effort. De'Aaron Fox has had another invisible game. Keldon Johnson struggled, as he did much of the last series. And Wembanyama, you called for him to be the Incredible Hulk a couple of weeks ago. He showed up in different spots during that Thunder series. Here, passive, frustrated. Good job by Cat. Good job by Mitchell Robinson, bodying him up left and right. Here was, as we're watching a review, and I think a challenge on the play, De'Aaron Fox had an open lane on Bridges for a layup, decided to throw it to the corner, and your guy, Landry Shamet.
22: Yeah, it's under review. It looked like it was off of Shamet. That's why I said ball out of bounds to the Spurs, but replay looks like it might have gone off Champagne's hand. So now they're looking at it right now. The play is under review. This would now be Knicks ball with 20 seconds to go and an 8-point lead. So they're looking at it. The angle they just showed really made it look like it was off the Spurs. But again, you know, hey, who knows?
3: Scott Foster
22: is officiating this game. You never know what you're going to get.
3: You might have an extra angle. I don't know.
22: You never know.
3: But Champagne, to that point, he's 5 of 10 from the field, 5 of 9 from 3. He's got 1 point in the second half.
22: Yeah.
3: Right? He's been absolutely invisible. The Knicks, give them credit, only 8 turnovers in the game. They've done a great job of keeping control, keeping their composure, and even with some of those bad shot selection, you know, you're getting good work on the glass,
1: And again, Carl Anthony Towns, for all Brunson's fourth quarter was amazing. But Carl Anthony Towns is the tail of the tape.
5: He has been, look, both offensively and defensively. This, you could say it's the Carl Anthony Towns
1: game.
5: Well,
1: but that's it. The defensive metrics aren't going to show in the box score. That's the thing, right? You're going to look at Wemby's shooting percentage and just say, well, he had an off night. He took a 9 3-pointers. He's 6 of 21, 12 of 13 from the foul line. But what Carl Anthony Towns did as a primary defender and just being an agitator. And that's the thing we've seen with Wemby at times, just like Jokic earlier in that series against Minnesota. There's just a point where he gets a little out of himself.
5: You know, but the funny thing is you talk, okay, Wemby's not shot well, Brunson shot well. You know who shot well in this game? Nobody.
1: No, it's pretty ugly.
5: The Knicks are at 40% and the Spurs are at 36%. Outside of Champagne, who hit all his shots in the first half, he is scoreless, or he has 1 point in the second half. He was 5 of 6 from the floor in the first half, 0 for 4 in the second half. Nobody has shot well. This has been one of those typical finals games where, okay, you have a layoff for the Knicks for a little while. You have the Spurs trying to come back emotionally to try to, try to get game one. And it's become a bit of a fight. And it's been a slog fest. And it looks like the Knicks are going to come through here. The ball on review was viewed to be off of the Spurs. So the Knicks are going to the free throw line up by 8 with 20 seconds left to go. And a couple of free throws, that's going to salt this thing away for New York.
1: Look at you.
5: I can't tell you how excited I am. Spurs. I want to scream. Yeah, I'm so excited.
1: Just let it out. Back away from the microphone so you don't blow my ears out.
5: I'm so excited.
1: Because whenever I plug in here, we all need to have annual hearing tests added to our things. But, yeah, to your point, the shooting percentages are awful. You look at the Spurs for the game, 16 assists on their 32 makes against 12 turnovers, whereby you've got the Knicks 20 assists against 8 turnovers, 8 steals on the game.
5: So 105-95 is the Knicks' lead after 2 free throws by OG Anunoby, and the Knicks are going to dribble this one out.
1: Oh, go for the dunk. Get the over.
5: Go, New York.

0: 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They can lead one game tonight.
1: I'm standing up in the studio.
0: But he's excited too.
2: Lindsey Buckingham's gonna come and defeat you.
0: Knicks 105, Spurs 95. Everything coming up next. So much so, their good karma has extended to the Jets.
2: I told you, you can't use that phrase.
0: I can say good and I could say that.
2: Got to have a pause.
0: Just really quick before we get into a big topics around this game. Announcing Micah Parsons will be back in October for the Packers, right? Big NFL story.
2: Is Mike Tomlin going to be the coach by then?
0: Jets play the Packers week two. We avoid Micah Parsons. Everything's coming up New York, man. Everything's coming up
2: so
0: New York.
2: So who's going to make $150 million being the pass rusher runs nuts? Is like, look, I'm next.
0: But seriously, like, I called really fast, talked to one of my good friends, and we just screamed for 5 minutes, just yelling, let's effing go, let's effing go, a few minutes ago.
2: It was really
0: he's in New York. He says, I can't tell you what it's like in the city right now. And look, if the Knicks win the title, which now looks really, really possible, like the odds I'm sure have now flipped. You win game one in San Antonio, the way the Spurs look, the way the Spurs don't have a closer. If the Knicks win, the city is going to look like I Am Legend meets Escape from New York.
2: Ooh.
0: That's what the streets of New York are going to look like, man. It's going to look, it's desolate with you know, Snake Plissken and lions showing up and what, you know, that's what it's going to, if someone could do that, if you could get that, I'm sure AI could do that.
2: No, I'm sure they'll have it done by the end of the day.
0: If I Am Legend meets Escape from New York, what the city would like, I mean, I Am Legend before it was empty. Like when everything was happening and the virus got out and everybody.
2: No, yeah, yeah, of
0: that's
2: course.
0: What I mean. When things went nuts and, you know, I mean, that part of it. So not him by himself watching, you know, Today Show reruns. That's what the city's going to look like. That's it. And if you think I'm wrong, Alex Tyshirt just found this video that Knicks fans put up. That's a compilation of things that have been said outside the arena following watch parties this year, right? So, because, you know, the Knicks, obviously, big watch party, Madison Square, and I think they filled up MSG tonight. We can't play all of it for you because, boy, we really can't. But we can play this. This is how it ends. This is a Knicks fan, and they're all grabbing microphones, yelling into this. This is the last Knicks fan in the video. Go ahead.
3: If we win the finals, we burn the city down!
0: If we win the finals, we're burning this city down.
2: Bing bong.
0: Yeah, no, that's I wish I could say that. Oh, that's a little bit of that. We're just being a little figurative. No, no, no. Oh, it's the city. That's what it's going to look like, man. That's what the city's going to look like.
2: All I could say is, if I was a first responder police officer, I'm sitting there going, over the next 2 weeks, the amount of overtime is going to pay for a house in the Hamptons.
0: Well, you know what you need to have. Like, you need to have. We got to have him on call for game 4, game 5, game 6. I mean, game 2 and game 3 and game 4 are going to be.
2: Now,
0: I can't even tell you what that's going to be
2: now,
0: like.
2: Now, game 3.
0: The title?
2: Ready to have some fun? All right.
0: Oh, man.
2: Current odds for the NBA Finals. The Knicks are now minus 134. That is an implied 57% win.
0: When 70% of the time, the team that wins game 1 wins the NBA
2: Finals.
0: No,
2: I remember that stat.
0: 70%.
2: Yeah. The other is game 3. Get in early this morning.
0: Oh, my goodness. Okay.
2: $5,300 about. Okay. All in, including fees. What do you think it is right now?
0: $10,000.
2: You can get in at $7,600.
0: Wow.
2: Let me show you where that seat is.
0: Oh, that's the word. I actually sat in
2: I don't
0: seats.
2: Know that you can identify Cat and Wemby from Jalen Brunson. Which guy's got the bump? Don't know.
0: I mean, because you know there was certain Knicks fans going, hey, am I going to spend that kind of money if they're down 2-0?
2: Oh, center court. Now last row, $11,700.
0: Yeah. You knew people were going to wait. If they win one of the games, now they won, give me those tickets.
2: Could have gotten in for $700 tonight.
0: We'll hear from Wemby and break down more of Knicks' game 1 win over the Spurs next. 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
12: You know, America's produced like lots and lots of stuff. 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
10: Betsy Ann Nagoski, who runs the Canary Records label.
12: A friend of mine said that what he loves is being the guy standing at the edge of the cliff, waving his arms, going, wait, no, let me look at those first before you throw them away. I think there might be some good stuff in there. I think there might be some stories. I don't think we should throw all those away yet.
10: 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A bizarre tale of two infamous New Yorkers.
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15: Southwest side work at a new crash. I-44 northbound just after Airport Road at Southwest 44th Street. Traffic a little sluggish from I-240. 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
10: Southwest side looking good on I-44 northbound and southbound as you approach the Amarillo Junction area, no issues. Also, I-35 and northbound from Moore to downtown. No problems there. I'm Dan Miles with your OKC traffic.
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10: Southwest side looking good on I-44 northbound and southbound as you approach the Amarillo Junction area. No issues. Also I-35 and northbound from Moore to downtown. No problems there. I'm Dan Miles with your OKC traffic.
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25: Caffeine can be really good for you and help a lot of things, and caffeine can be kind of bad for you.
26: It's a drug, and in its pure form, Chuck, it is a bitter-tasting crystalline powder.
25: Naturally, it's in the coffee bean and in chocolate and tea, but it's also added artificially in things like soda. Your body is enjoying the caffeine. It's blocking that adenosine. You're going to feel alert and awake. It's got that adrenaline going, and it's rewarding you with the dopamine. I mentioned the vicious cycle, the inevitable crash.
26: Right.
25: like any stimulant drug, and you want more of it. Eventually, it's going to affect your sleep patterns. All right, how about some health benefits?
26: Right.
25: They found everything from not develop Parkinson's disease to dropping your risk of various cancers.
26: Well, coffee actually is shown to reduce your risk of diabetes.
25: 4 cups a day, 50% less chance of mouth and throat cancer.
26: You should eat more grapefruit because grapefruit contains something called naringin or naringin, and it actually slows the removal of caffeine from your brain.
25: Okay.
26: So you enjoy its effects longer.
25: Nice.
26: Yeah.
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0: 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Paul in Iowa. Hi, Paul. What do you have for me today?
1: Hey, Dan. Well, I would say for Russell Wilson at the Hall of Fame, instead of a bust, we should have a little monument that shows him doing shotgun sets in the aisle of a transatlantic flight. That would be my most memorable Russell Wilson moment. But I'm calling because it's a big week for college basketball players that are pulling their names out of the draft and transferring. A lot of negotiation. That's what I think we should call it. There's no recruiting involved if a coach just has the biggest amount of money and says, here's what I can offer you. It's a lot different than recruiting is even for high school players. So I say that these guys are in negotiations with new schools and make it as professional as possible.
0: Yeah, but they were doing this before under the table, where the highest bidder, highest offer, the best offer. I mean, now you got to pay taxes on it. Terry in Seattle. Hi, Terry. What do you have for me?
2: Hey, good morning, Dan, and always nice to talk to you fellas. I wanted to call in to support Paulie on his Russell Wilson argument for the Hall of Fame. I think as time goes on and we all take the emotion out of it, good, bad, or indifferent, he's a Hall of Famer. Maybe not first ballot, but he is. And I think another stat for Paulie would be that fourth quarter all-time comeback for a quarterback. Russ ranks ninth with 32, right in between Dan Marino and John Elway. And another analogy that I could make on another sport, I throw out to you Mike Trout. I mean, for the first 5-6 years, that guy owned baseball, and we were ready to put him in the Hall of Fame right away. Well, what does his last 5 or 6 years look like? We all know the reasons, but the reasons don't matter. It might be another argument. I love the guy, but he just hasn't done much in the last few years.
0: Yeah, but those first, whatever, 7 or 8 years, I mean, that's all-time great. You're winning the MVP or runner-up. Russ was never the MVP. You know, he played great, but Mike Trout has played great for bad teams. And I get what you're saying, but Mike Trout is already a Hall of Famer. Becky in Wisconsin. Hi, Becky.
3: Morning, guys. Nice to talk to you again. I just had a couple of comments. First of all, I wanted to say congratulations to Caleb Williams on making the cover of Madden. As a Packer fan, I am very excited and hope he has a Madden-like year. I wanted to mention that I was going to call in yesterday, but I was a little busy. I wanted to talk about Todd being a cheapskate. I wanted to defend him. Because way back when I lost that pie to the face bet about the Broncos Packers and called in on the caller is always right day, Todd was pretty amazing with a very generous donation that he made to my Polar Plunge page. So I just wanted to give him props.
0: Becky, it's because you're a woman.
3: You know, I wouldn't argue that.
0: I'm just telling you that. He is not afraid to spend on women. And I think it's a nice gesture, but do I think the fact that you're a woman and Todd gave a charitable donation, if your name was Bart instead of Becky, I don't think he would have been jumping on that. Yes, Todd?
4: I don't really have a good comeback for that.
0: Because you know it's true.
4: And, you know, I'm a sucker for the females, but I'm glad I can contribute.
0: Yeah,
4: and even though
0: could.
4: That is true that I have a gender bias when it comes to how far I'm going to go.
0: Yes,
4: deep in
0: Dylan.
4: My wallet.
5: So, Todd, if I was terminally ill, am I getting anything?
4: I'd probably give you a couple bucks. Maybe I might send a pizza your way or something like that. What would be
5: I'm
4: a
5: dying, Todd.
4: Thing?
5: You think I want pizza?
0: Well, isn't there the woman whose name is Dylan on the Today Show?
4: Dylan Dreyer.
0: Yeah, so if you didn't know that it was Dylan and you thought it might have been a woman, then yes.
4: I would have been tricked. Dylan Dreyer would send all kinds of money to Dylan Dreyer.
5: I think we can work something out.
0: I think Dylan Dreyer might be in Tahoe again this year playing golf, Todd.
4: I love Dylan Dreyer. What do you want me to say? I think she's a beautiful woman and a great meteorologist.
0: Of course she is. Did the meteorologist find the meteorologist that hit Boston? Like, did the meteorologist know the meteor was coming our way? Paulie is in the confessional. If you're watching on Peacock, final hour after this. Link.
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18: Betsy Ann Nagoski, who runs the Canary Records label.
20: A friend of mine said that what he loves is being the guy standing at the edge of the cliff, waving his arms, going, wait, no, let me look at those first before you throw them away. I think there might be some good stuff in there. I think there might be some stories. I don't think we should throw all those away yet.
18: 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A bizarre tale of two infamous New Yorkers.
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0: 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Nobody knows this either. It drops. 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
25: Our thanks to Bomani Jones for joining us there. Ariel Helwani going to join us at 4 o'clock. He's unhinged. He's emotional. He represents exactly what New York is going through right now. He has not stopped crying since the Knicks made the NBA Finals. We are all delirious and tired, not just Ariel, myself included. And let's play back some sound from the first segment of the show when we were talking about win probability. If the win probability is 94.1%, the other team on the other side of that has you right where you want you.
24: Right. Exactly.
25: Where they want you.
24: I think you nailed it.
25: You guys knew what I was going
24: Everybody
25: for.
24: Everybody knew what you were saying.
25: Yes. Now, I maintain that for an update anchor, Izzy, yeah, and we'll get to the French Open in just a second, an odd topic to get to the day after the Knicks go up one game to
24: it's
25: nothing.
24: A major.
25: But I always say for an update anchor, Dan, how do you feel about the Grand Slams, the majors? Because you have have to pronounce a bunch of names that for the remainder of the year you'll never have to pronounce again. I mean, so
0: we've avoided the topic entirely today. If that gives you any sort of sense of my feelings towards it.
25: I'm sorry to do this to you, but we just did it to me. So everyone's open to it, all right? This is Dan yesterday. I'm on your toes around here, Dan. I'm going to take my headsets off. I don't want to hear it. I'm going to close my ears because I felt bad for him because I have done this as well, and it was way worse. But let's play the sound from yesterday's update with Dan telling us about what's going on at the French Open.
0: And women's top seed, Arina Sabalenka. Arina Sabalenka. I didn't throw in a my bad.
25: No, and that's one of the easy ones.
0: I realized, and I don't want to say I don't know where that came from, and I don't want to make any excuses, but it is a name that I've said often, and I've said often correctly, just not yesterday.
4: It's the first name. It's just you don't say it all the time. You say Sabalenka easy, but it's just the arena. Stu, when your ears were closed, could you picture Karl-Anthony Towns winning an NBA championship?
25: Let's play that sound one more time. This is confident Nick Van Taylor, so confident in the Knicks that when he closed his eyes, he just couldn't see it.
5: Yeah, so everybody knows what the eye test is. This is the close your eyes test. The Knicks don't pass it for me. Close your eyes and picture Karl-Anthony Towns winning an NBA title. You can't.
25: Save it forever.
0: But if you play mine again, you can literally feel my crap. What road are we going down?
25: Like there I would like to play. Yeah, I'd like to play it again. Yeah, please do.
0: Or not. Don't. Play it again. I went like this. I said, women's top seed. Juggling. Arina Sabalenka. Yes. Arina Sabalenka.
25: Well, so I have a theory on this. Were you thinking about the last name and therefore you butchered the first name? Or were you thinking about other tennis names you had to pronounce later on in the update?
0: Honestly, I didn't know if Ariel Helwani's, he was right after, the show. So I'm like, do I have... is it Ariel? Is it Ariel? And there is a Y in it. Yeah. So, but it's, it's Arena. Yeah.
4: It's good. For today, you can just go Bomani Helwani. You got them both.
0: You know what I'm going to do, though? The secret, and you have to spell it out in a certain way. I'm just going to write Arena, the American Airlines Arena from now on when I do it. That's just going to be the easier way to do it.
4: But if Bo and Ariel want to do a podcast that's called Bomani Helwani, I need
25: 10%. I mean, he's been on this the entire day, and he thinks it's a good idea, and it is, but they're never going to do one together.
4: That rhymes, Stugatz, is a good idea.
25: Well, that's
0: I don't know
25: totally
0: what's worse, though, guys, because I have a piece of paper in front of me, so I'm reading. I'm trying to make it sound like I'm not reading, but I do have stuff that I'm following along, and sometimes there is some ad lib, and I actually think that it's worse. Like if you're talking, sometimes your thoughts just get ahead of you, and your words get ahead of you because you want to get them out so fast. But I don't know what's worse, if it's the actual reading of it or just messing up on your own accord.
25: Yeah. Dan, and I say this lovingly, do you ever wonder if Iowa Sam is listening to the show? Like,
0: he's spinning a lot of plates. We'll just put it that way. So that's all it was.
25: I know he is. Taylor has a stat of the day here. Taylor, go ahead here.
5: So this stat is from Andrew Claudio from Knicks Film School.
25: Yes.
5: The last time the Knicks lost a game, the New York Jets were on the clock at pick 16 of the first round of the NFL draft.
4: That's so 12 good. Straight wins.
25: Yes, that is so good.
4: I don't think you're never going to feel better as a Knicks fan than right now.
25: I know, which scares me.
4: Because I got Spurs in six.
25: Well, I know you do. He still has the Spurs in six. The Knicks are going to be holding up the Larry O'Brien trophy.
5: Yep.
25: And
5: Izzy
25: is still
5: going to
25: tell
5: there,
25: us Spurs in six. It is unbelievable. A day of feel good. Can we have one day of feel good? You're right. I have never felt this good as a Knicks fan. But you know what that means, Izzy? It means there's potential for me to never feel worse as a Knicks fan as well if they don't end up pulling this off. Because I think most Knicks fans think right now, this series is a wrap. And are you guys starting to see the importance now of a big game two? Do you realize why I say game two is the biggest game in any best of seven series? The Spurs lose this game, their season's over. The Knicks win this game, their season's over. They've won a title. The Knicks lose this game, and all of a sudden, it becomes a series. That's why game two, swing game, big game.
4: So two things. One, I actually had Spurs in 7 yesterday and now have shortened it to 6.
25: Oh, you're more confident. Yes.
4: Yeah. Okay. Call me crazy. Secondarily, this is just another case of Stugatz always winning because the game 2 thing was hilarious. But you've had so many examples of it being true where just like hands off, you win.
25: It's a big game. Underrated
5: also,
25: game.
5: Yeah. Advice for the Spurs game 2. The t-shirt thing was cool in the first round. Drop it for the NBA finals. You look like a gimmick.
4: Well, it's problematic when you've got all the Knicks in there, Knicks fans ruining the color scheme.
25: Yes, I'm not certain anyone hated the start of the game more so than Dan Beyer. He sent us a group text last night. He was outraged. What happened to you, Dan?
0: I'll tell you what happened. Mira Andreeva will face Maya Chwalinska in the women's final tomorrow morning at Roland Garros at the French Open.
4: I don't know any of the semifinalists. Of them, men or women. Why do they play on dirt?
25: Right. Well, I mean.
5: Oh, Dan just sneezed.
0: By the way, Jason was the one who was outraged by it. I had the Lakers take. It was Jason who was mad.
25: Yeah. I thought the same thing. And let me just say, God bless you, Dan.
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14: Hey, this is Jamie Loftus, and this is my new weekly show, 16th Minute of Fame. 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Who were they? What made them so notorious? How did the internet, or sometimes the algorithm, choose them? And what does a person do when they're suddenly confronted with more attention than the human psyche can handle? Take The Dress, a story that went uber viral in early 2015 in spite of being, well, kind of a boring optical illusion. A mother of the bride in Scotland took a picture of a dress she was thinking about wearing to her daughter's wedding. But she saw the dress as blue with black lace, and her daughter saw it as white with gold lace. One BuzzFeed post later, every single person on the internet was talking about the dress, But to me, the dress is a story about the last couple of months when the internet was still sort of fun. 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Internet history is a tricky thing to be invested in. It feels like every time a bad with business billionaire buys up another platform, history starts being erased. With the team at Cool Zone Media, we're taking these characters' 16th minute of fame to see what their moment meant to them and what it says about us.
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15: to not only all our East Coast New York friends, but my wife's from New Braunfels, Texas. So shout out to everyone listening down in Tejas, New Braunfels.
14: Is that why they call Seguin, you Hop Along Dickie?
15: San Marcos. And, you know, all those great places
14: Rich
15: down there.
14: Rich has a 40-gallon hat that he wears.
15: Covino's convinced that when I spend a little time in Texas, I start turning Texas.
14: Yeah. He starts, like, busting out cowboy boots. He's like,
15: I adapt. I'm like that person that goes to London and they come back with a British accent.
14: He looks like Pee-wee Herman when he's in the rodeo. Like, he has that kind of outfit on. Remember when Pee-wee's in the rodeo? Anyway.
16: Starts having dreams about Troy Aikman.
14: Yeah. All of a sudden, he's like got this Texas sort of drawl about him. Anyway, Covino and Rich live from the Fox Sports Radio studio. It's time for our Tire Rack play of the day. Jalen Brunson had himself a fourth quarter. Take a listen.
7: Brunson holding it just across midcourt, defended by Vassell. Eight to shoot, right wing, crossover, right elbow, step back, pump fake, leans in, throws it up, and he knocked it down! Jalen Brunson, a ridiculous shot! And the Knicks have a six-point lead, 38 seconds to go.
14: Y'all better not get too confident, New Yorkers. The Knicks take game one with a late run. They're finishing that game out, 105-95. 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
17: 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And would you look at the time? Let's go. It's Thursday. We're throwing it back.
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19: 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Back into time.
13: Throwing it back for a Thursday. 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
17: Yeah! 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
14: Yeah,
17: 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Danny G is on the phones. Danny G sent us this story. It went viral. So I've seen it since you sent it. Now, there's a story of this guy. You know, dating's tough, man. Dating, it's not for the weak-hearted nowadays. A 26-year-old dude finally landed his first Tinder date. Get this.
14: Yeah.
17: After spending more than 5 years on the app, swiping right over 2 million times.
14: I'm sorry, what?
17: Yeah, the stats shared from his account showed he swiped approximately over 2 million times, matched with like 2,000 people, exchanged messages with about 1,000 plus. But despite those numbers, despite all those swipes,
14: yeah,
17: it only led to one date. And
14: what?
17: Yeah, and the date happened about a year ago, right? But the story just went viral because there was an update on
16: this
17: it.
16: This is one of those stories that has resurfaced because the update was there was no connection on that one date that he finally got.
17: Which, by the way, is news to me. I didn't know you had to, like, chime back in and give the update.
14: You don't want your Yelp reviews.
17: I didn't know. Yeah, I didn't know it's like offer up where you have to mark the item sold. Like, I don't know. I didn't know that. It was like no connection. So the story is like, yeah, after all that, there was he's still back at the drawing board is the update.
14: I just think, I mean, how much of a loser is this guy? Not to be mean, but
16: his name is Hayden. And on his profile, he says he's a fishing enthusiast, has 33 pet snakes with
17: guys,
16: a wink,
17: guys,
16: and he's a Colt Ford fan.
17: Don't we know not to hold up pictures of fish in our profile pictures, guys?
20: That doesn't make sense. All that stuff seems like not red flaggy enough to have it actually.
17: People be hating. Man who swiped right over 2 million times, landed his first date, didn't work out. Took him 5 years to get one date. So that makes us
14: think
17: of our single days.
14: Can I tell you why?
17: Yeah.
14: I'll tell you why. Because when you're swiping and you're on your phone, I'd imagine single people have a way better impression of themselves than they should. Like everyone, you ever see some of these clips on social media where it's like they ask people, rate yourself? And these mutant dudes, and let's not to be mean, but like unattractive women are like, I'm a 9. And you're like, to who? A blind person? I can't believe what people think of themselves. So I can only imagine on dating apps.
17: You're a 9. No, you belong at table 9 with all the mutants.
14: That's where you belong.
20: No, you're a 9 as in German for no.
14: So good one. I just think that people are a little too high on themselves, which I get this. In real life, I have a story about our video producer, Spot. We did an experiment of how hard or easy it is to hook up with strangers.
17: So your best and worst dates back in the day, we get to your stories next. So be calling us, Covino and Rich, on Fox Sports Radio.
14: Bad days, can't wait. We are Fox Sports. Hey, it's Covino.
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4: Just before midnight on Saturday, February 19th, 2005, Danielle Imbo and her friend Richard Patrone left a crowded Philadelphia bar. The two 30-somethings planned to walk to Richard's truck and drive home, but they never made it.
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4: 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The FBI called it murder for hire.
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28: 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One of them was the target. The other one was wrong place, wrong time.
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4: What happened to Danielle and Richard?
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25: I just want some peace for my sister's soul, and I want some peace for my mother.
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30: Hey, this is Jamie Loftus, and this is my new weekly show, 16th Minute of Fame. The podcast where every episode, I take a closer look at an internet character of the day. Who were they? What made them so notorious? How did the internet, or sometimes the algorithm, choose them? And what does a person do when they're suddenly confronted with more attention than the human psyche can handle? Take The Dress, a story that went uber viral in early 2015 in spite of being, well, kind of a boring optical illusion. A mother of the bride in Scotland took a picture of a dress she was thinking about wearing to her daughter's wedding. But she saw the dress as blue with black lace, and her daughter saw it as white with gold lace. One BuzzFeed post later, every single person on the internet was talking about the dress. But to me, The Dress is a story about the last couple of months when the internet was still sort of fun. It was shortly before the stories that spread across the internet stopped being driven by exploited millennials with useless arts degrees and started being decided by algorithms hell-bent on growing internet usership at all costs. And on a long enough timeline, the story of The Dress is one entangled with abuse and media exploitation. Internet history is a tricky thing to be invested in. It feels like every time a bad with business billionaire buys up another platform, history starts being erased. With the team at Cool Zone Media, we're taking these characters' 16th minute of fame to see what their moment meant to them and what it says about us.

0: Alex, I got to get back into making beats.
1: You know what?
2: Let's make a beat.
1: I thought that was James Brown did that because it was sampled so many times.
2: That's true. You know,
1: how about that?
0: They
1: sampled all of his music.
2: Calvin, you saw what I did with Rob yesterday. Imagine what I could do with you.
1: Wow.
0: Oh, yeah. Did I ever let you hear my beats, Alex?
2: No.
0: I don't remember. All right, we got...
2: Imagine what I...
0: All right, it is the Odd Couple, Rob Parker, Calvin Washington, on a TV thing on Thursday. Clearly, you heard WKRP in Cincinnati. Hey, we got Mark Stein coming up here in about 5 minutes or so. Looking forward to that. 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All right. I think the Knicks have the formula to beat the Spurs. I synced it in game one. Rob says easy there. What say you? 877-99 on Fox. Who we got, Rob?
1: All right, Peter in Honolulu. You're on the Odd Couple Fox Sports Radio. What's up, Peter?
3: Hey, what's up, guys? The Knicks, they haven't played in 10 days, and they looked rusty, and they had bad shooting nights, and won by 10. Brunson,
0: facts.
3: You think Brunson's going to shoot like that again? And Bridges and Josh Hart and even Lance.
1: You think Wemby's going to shoot 6-for-21 and Fox play as poorly as he played again?
3: I think that grown men and the 22-year-old kid, the grown 30-year-old men are going to body him and bully him again.
1: We'll see. And we'll see we'll see what happens.
3: Unless David Robinson and Tim Duncan teach him how to play in the low post overnight, San Antonio's in trouble. Because who else are they going to have to score? Unless Dylan comes through and starts lighting it up for a lot more.
0: Yeah, I got something to say about that, though. Mitch Johnson, the coach
1: for the
0: Spurs, was tripping. I'll say that for next hour, Robert. Mitch Johnson, their coach, was tripping a little bit. I didn't like something he did for the Spurs. We'll talk about that.
1: All right. How about Lightning Rod in Detroit? You're on the Odd Couple.
0: Movie Cars is going on?
1: Fox Sports Radio. What's up, Lightning?
4: What's happening? Yeah, I am from Detroit, but part of my spirit is a New Yorker, and I'm rolling with them all the way. They most definitely got the formula. And what I noticed yesterday, they got a Fab Five. Bro, each one of them dudes has the potential to be Hall of Famers, man.
1: Nah, I think you pumped the brakes on
0: okay.
1: that.
0: Okay,
1: come on.
0: Hold on. I know you're in Detroit, Motor City. I'm going to need you to hit that anti-lock brake real quick.
4: Rob, and I'm going to challenge you on that, Rob.
1: Okay, so you hit me up. You said Hall of Famers, all five of them. You hit me up when all of them go into the Hall of Fame.
0: Listen.
1: Come on. They're not even first team. They got to win first. Come on.
4: They're going to send a Frenchman back packing.
1: Okay.
4: And Rob, something you didn't know, I'm also known as Super Rossi Day.
1: Okay. I remember you. Thanks for calling. We appreciate you.
4: Get the radio station going.
1: Thank you. Okay. I appreciate it. Thank you, buddy. Appreciate it. 877-99 on Fox. It's okay to be a Knick guy and all that. Come on, man.
0: Hall of Fame.
1: Everybody's in the Hall of Fame now and all this other stuff.
0: The only argument that just hit me, Rob, is what do we always say? It's the basketball, not NBA. And three of them got college championships. A couple of them got two from Villanova. So there is an element of that. Does Cav want two? I think, yeah. You know what? They might mess around and do it simply based off college, Rob.
1: Okay.
0: Go ahead.
1: Everybody can't get in. You know, a lot of people win college. Everybody can't get into the Hall of Fame. David. Oh, you got David still, right? David in Virginia Beach?
2: Yeah, we got David.
1: All right, David, you're on the Odd Couple Fox Sports Radio. What's up, David?
5: I'm right here. Shout out, Rob, Kelvin, first time calling.
1: Thank you.
5: Want to know, listen, what do the Knicks got to do? What do they got to do?
1: Don't worry about me. I want you to give your opinion. Everybody doesn't have to be on board with the Knicks. This is why when fans do this, what do you care about what I think? Tell me what you think about the Knicks and what you saw if you disagree with me. Because you know why? No, let me say this to you. Because the same thing, no matter where I've worked, I hear the same thing. Oh, why do you hate the Lions so much? When I said they didn't make the playoffs, nobody called in. The Pistons, why do you hate the Pistons? They won the first two games against Cleveland. I still pick Cleveland. They didn't win. Not one fan called in and said, Rob, you know what? You were right. So I don't understand it. Just say what you have to say. I don't. What are you pushing back against? What did I say tonight? Because I picked the Wimby. I don't understand it.
5: I got one.
0: He got you fired up, bro.
1: What's the issue? What's the issue? I'm asking you. What's the issue?
5: There's no issue. You're a subject matter expert, so I just want to know what did they have to do. What do they have to do? You being a subject matter expert.
1: I'll lose the next four games, and then you call me back. How's that?
0: I'll tell you why he called you, Rob.
1: How's that?
0: Rob, he called you because you said, I'll believe it when the Knicks get in the first quarter of the finals. And you still didn't want to give him the credit. That's why he called you, Rob. He's trying to listen to you. He said, dang, Rob, you would acknowledge
1: they don't
0: him then.
1: They don't call when I'm right. Alex, have you ever gotten a call? They don't call. They don't call.
0: Don't do that. No, they called because I had to eat my crow. I had to eat my crow when the Lions sucked. And everybody called, Rob, you on fire, Rob. Rob, this your season, Rob. Rob, you never been this right, Rob.
1: What you don't get is that was against you.
0: No, don't do that. They was bigger. They were calling for you. Man, Rob, you on fire, Rob. Rob, you need to play some bets, Rob. Man, Rob.
1: All right, don't eat into Monty's time and don't eat into Mark Stein's time.
0: Mark Stein on deck, Monty now.
6: All right, guys. No NBA Finals game today. Game 3 will be tomorrow, Friday. And President Trump is supposed to attend game three on Monday night at Madison Square Garden. But game 2 tomorrow, Friday, in San Antonio.
1: So wait a minute. Charles Oakley can't come, but okay, go ahead.
6: The NBA has given a lifetime ban to the fan who ran onto the court during last night's game 1 in San Antonio to get a selfie with Wemby. Another person connected to the incident also received a lifetime ban from the league. Mark Stein, who you're about to talk to, says that the Mavericks have had internal discussions about possibly pursuing Michigan's Dusty May and Duke's John Shire for their head coaching vacancy. The Stanley Cup final continues tonight, fellas. Game 2, Golden Knights and Hurricanes. The puck is going to drop at 8 Eastern. In NFL news, Green Bay Packers have given wide receiver Christian Watson a 4-year extension worth $110 million with $31 million guaranteed. And Pro Football Talk does have a story that the Rams have worked through a 5-year deal with Myles Garrett, but there are no details yet on the numbers. When it comes to Major League Baseball, some of the games that have wrapped up, well, the Phillies defeated the Padres 6-4. Orioles took down the Red Sox 8-2. Yankees over the Guardians 2-1. And the Giants outscored the Brewers 12-9. Back to you guys.
0: Monty, thank you.
6: Yes.
0: Appreciate it. It's a couple. Yeah. Rob Parker, Kelvin Washington on a TV theme song Thursday. 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Make sure you check him out there as well. Mark, what's up, man?
7: Gents, how we doing?
1: I'm good. How are you? You're breaking news down there in Dallas. Tell us about it. What's going on with the Mavericks?
7: Well, they've got one of the 3 coaching openings, so they're looking at a lot of people. They just kind of started their search. They've ramped it up here. They've got a lot of names they're looking at. Anyone specific you guys want to talk about?
1: How about Michigan's coach?
0: Yeah, what's up with that? You know, I'm from Ann Arbor. I don't like to hear that. Come on now.
1: No, he just won a national championship. Why shouldn't he be looking?
0: Come on, double up. Get another one.
7: Basically, what I reported is, you know, they've had some exploratory talks with Dusty May and John Shire. It's too soon to say that they're full-fledged candidates. But, you know, they're looking at every aspect of the coaching business, coaches within the NBA. Look, I mean, the Dusty May talk, I mean, I heard it with Orlando, too, earlier this spring. But, again, this is interest. I definitely don't think John Shire is leaving Duke. And why would Dusty May want to leave Michigan, where he just won a national championship and where he's king, unless, you know, look, I don't know Dusty May. I don't cover the college game, obviously. Does he have strong interest in coming to the NBA? Is that something that would really tempt him? No, I think only he knows that. But I think the Mavericks are, you know, they've only had an opening here for a couple of weeks, and I think they're still in the mode of checking all the options.
1: What was the big pushing point on getting Jason Kidd out of there is just because you got a new president and, you know, team president and general manager wants to bring his own guy in? Is that it?
7: Look, it is surprising because if you watch what happened with Masai Ujiri when he took over the Denver Nuggets and when he took over the Toronto Raptors, I mean, he kept the coaches there in place for a total of 8 seasons between George Karl, all 3 years that Masai Ujiri ran the Nuggets front office, George Karl remained his coach. He kept Dwayne Casey in place for 5 full years when he first took over the Raptors. So it is a little surprising that they've decided to make an immediate change. But I think also there was around the league skepticism. Would there be room for 2 huge personalities? And the consistent word from Masai Ujiri since he took over is they want a clean slate. They want to start completely over. But my question is, the Cooper Flagg, who the Mavs, of course, they got Cooper Flagg via a miracle in last year's lottery. I mean, it's been a lot of change thrown at this young man since he became a Maverick. So, I mean, he's going to, next season, Cooper Flagg will have his 2nd NBA coach. And if you count the 2 interim GMs he had, he's on his 4th GM. It's a lot for the rookie of the year.
0: Yeah. Hey, let's go to the game 1 NBA Finals. Obviously, Knicks get a big win on the road to start this thing off. Just your takeaways. I felt like, man, the way they utilized Karl-Anthony Towns on both sides at Wemby, making him guard, and also making him, with Cat Bling, making him 2-for-12 on the defensive end. What'd you make of that?
7: Yeah, Cat's had bigger games statistically, but given the stakes, I don't know that he's ever played a better game as well as he played against Victor Wembanyama, who obviously is, you know, the Spurs going into game 1, regular season and playoffs, they were 39-5 in the last 44 games that Wemby played at least 20 minutes. They don't lose very often when Victor Wembanyama's out there. And I thought you saw that, you know, that is, if Cat could consistently play at that level, he would be talked about much differently. Because he can not only shoot it as a big man, he can really move as a big man. And he attacked the rim and attacked Victor Wembanyama in ways that, let's face it, Oklahoma City did not. Chet Holmgren did not. So now the question will be if, you know, can Cat stay out of foul trouble and keep doing that? Victor Wembanyama, historically, when a game doesn't go his way, he tends to bounce back in a huge way.
0: Mm-hmm.
7: So it's going to surprise no one if he has a great game and San Antonio wins game 2. But, I mean, you have to say, I mean, the Knicks have not lost a game of any kind to anyone since April 23rd, and it's June 4th. I mean, it's been a long time since they've lost a game. I mean, they are a team that is just, they have so much confidence. They went into game 1 of the finals with 8 days off. And, you know, chipped the rust off pretty impressively. So the Spurs have a lot of work to do. They've got to win game 2. I mean, they've got to even this thing up before it goes back to New York.
1: Sure. You don't want to fall into an 0-2 hole. But the Spurs, for a young team, I've always been impressed to be able to go into game 7 on the road, beat the defending champs. There's a lot of stuff I like about this young team. And you're right about Wemby bouncing back. And again, defensively, Mark, you know, you've covered this league as long as I have. You know, Cat might have gotten away with a few calls, you know what I mean, or defensively. And you know how it changes. You get 2 quick fouls in the first quarter, changes the entire game.
7: Yeah, I mean, maybe the most important stat for Karl-Anthony Towns, he only had 4 fouls.
1: Exactly.
7: I mean, he could easily have 3 early tomorrow. But look, the Knicks have been they are on an unbelievable run. I mean, they won 12 playoff games in a row. We've seen that 2 other times. The year that Golden State almost went to the playoffs unbeaten, their first year with Durant. And believe it or not, the Spurs in 99 won 12 in a row at one point. That's it. You just don't see a run like this. And so the Knicks are going to eventually lose a game in the series. I don't think they're going to sweep out the rest of the season. I still think this series.

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2: 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In this rural stretch of Ohio, women had been going missing.
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0: TV show. It was in the movies. I didn't know that.
1: You didn't know what?
0: That Winnie the Pooh had a TV show.
1: Yeah. It might have been like past your era. I think I was really, really young when it was.
0: I don't remember
1: him
0: having a TV show. That's what I was saying. Winnie the
2: Pooh.
0: They
2: did.
0: Yeah.
1: Yeah, he had a little show for a little bit.
2: It was actually really good, too.
0: Was it?
2: You had like different type of personalities as characters. You had Eeyore, who was all depressed and down. Tigger, who was energetic and bubbly. You had the rabbit, who was all cautious and scared.
0: See, Alice knows it all. This show passed me by.
2: I loved it.
0: All right.
1: Yeah, it was kind of lit. Tigger was lit. Yeah.
2: That was pretty good.
0: What'd you call me?
1: Thank you. Thank you.
2: Whoa.
0: Oh, never mind.
3: Racist. Hey,
1: I said Big Tig.
2: Hey, Rob.
1: Used to watch BET.
0: Yeah. Oh, yeah, right. He was great.
1: Big Tig.
0: Right.
2: Why?
1: I don't know why. I thought he was gonna say something about the country.
0: No. Let's go.
2: Nicaragua? What was it, Rob?
0: No. Yeah, let's go. It. We got stuff to do.
1: Hey, you know what he loves? I'm gonna put some money in his face one day and tell him one chance. Here we go. Say it. Fast as you can.
0: Yeah. All right.
1: And see if you'll keep
0: your
1: job.
0: You just want the show for yourself. That's what
2: Wow.
1: Rob, I'll give you $500 if you can say it. It's the Odd Couple, Rob and Kelvin, on a TV theme song Thursday. Shout out to Mark Stein. Just joined your boys. We'll get that up on the podcast. Brandon will do that a little bit later. Brandon, Scoop B. Robinson is going to join us next hour. Hang out for a couple of seconds. We got Shop Talk as well, so it's going to be a good one. Of course, we got to talk to Spurs. So a lot to get to as well. All right, let's get to Shekel City.
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1: How'd you do?
0: All right, we'll get through this fast because there's no reason to linger. 0-3 last night somehow.
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7: 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Is Jeff Gaddy, the Oklahoma City Comets AAA affiliate of the Los Angeles Dodgers, take on the Round Rock Express, the AAA affiliate of the Texas Rangers. Now, the Comets enter this series having won 9-12 of the season series against the Express, but Round Rock has won both games, and the Comets will look to get back in the win column after dropping the last two. They enter today at 33-25. The Express, their overall record is 25-34, but in the midst of their best stretch of the season, in which they have now gone 9-4 in the last 13 games, and on the road, they've been outstanding of late, having won 6-7 and 8-10. Right-hander River Ryan has also been outstanding for the Comets. Ryan, in three games off the injured list, has given up a grand total of one earned run and two runs total in 15 innings since his return. Takes on right-hander Nolan Kingham. He was recently plucked out of the Mexican League. He'll make his second start with the Express. Our first pitch coming up at 7:05. Here on the On Deck Show, we take a look back at last night. It was Round Rock using a lot of offense to get past the Comets 9-5. We'll hear from pitching coach Ryan Danick about the team's recent success as well as about tonight's starter. Then we get you ready for today with the starting lineups. So last night it was Round Rock taking a 9-5 victory, but the Comets got on the board first with Noah Miller at the plate in the bottom of the second inning. Closed it out. The pitch is swung at. This is hit pretty well to deep left field. Taylor is back at the wall, looking up, and it is gone. A solo home run by Noah Miller, his eighth of the year. He goes opposite field, out to left, and he'll give the Comets a 1-0 lead the second inning. But the Express scored three in the third to take the lead, ended a streak of 47 straight innings by the Comets pitching staff without allowing a multi-run inning. But the Comets would come back and tie it with one each in the third and the fourth. The Express, though, break the tie in the fifth inning with two runs. Then they would pile on three in the seventh and one in the eighth, and their lead pushed all the way out to 9-3. The Comets made some noise at the bottom of the ninth. Three straight extra base hits, including a two-run homer by Alec Thomas in his team debut. But the Comets unable to get any closer. Round Rock winners 9-5, 9 runs, 12 hits, no errors, and 8 left on base. 5 runs, 10 hits, no errors, 7 left on for the Comets. Round Rock starting pitcher Josh Steven gets the win to go to 4-3. Ryder Ryan out of the bullpen took the loss for the Comets. He's 2-1. Time of the game was 2 hours and 41 minutes, 3,524 the attendance. Second time this season and the first time at home, the Comets have lost the first two games of a series. When we come back, we'll hear from Comets pitching coach Ryan Denick. There's Oklahoma City Comets on deck, presented by Courtyard by Marriott, Oklahoma City downtown.
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7: Welcome back to the On Deck Show. Alex Friedman, pleased to be joined with one of the Comets pitching coaches, Ryan Denick. And Ryan, these last few weeks, pitching staff has really been peaking, really outstanding. It comes as a surprise if there's more than three or more runs given up every night. What are some of the things that have really stood out to you from your view leading to all the success?
10: Yeah, I think it's a collective belief in their own talents and what they could all do from an individual standpoint, but also from a group standpoint. Whether it's the starting rotation, knowing that they're just plus innings every single time out, and them leaning on each other to figure out ways to manage innings and get through those outings, to pass it on to the bullpen, which has been just unbelievably really good these last couple of weeks. Again, the collective effort that they trust each other, runners on base, they just hand the baton to the next guy. It's a simple job to do. They each all go do it, and the results are speaking for themselves.
7: River Ryan will start tonight. Last time out in Sugar Land, goes six innings for the first time in his career, and it really impressed me because Sugar Land early on is like, we're going to stay on the fastball, we're going to spoil it. Then once he got to the other stuff, man, it just seemed like they didn't have much of an answer to all that. So what did you see from River? And really, these three starts have been amazing since he's come off the IL.
10: Yeah, let's speak to the Sugar Land outing, since it's just so fresh in our minds of how he went about that. It's really a testament to his maturation as a starting pitcher to not only have a game plan going into it of what he wants to do with plan A, but also recognizing what is and isn't working and how the hitters are adjusting to him. That's the life he's going to have in the major leagues, is he's going to have teams that have a plan against him. How does he recognize that? What adjustments, if any at all, does he need to make? I thought him and Fonzie did an unbelievably good job of recognizing some of the front-to-back aspects that needed to be put into it, a little bit of arm side movement. So really making the strike zone three dimensional for the Sugar Land, and just keep those guys in between and off balance to really come back to what his original superpower is, which is just being able to just overpower people with velo. If you get guys in between and have a different plan that they have to account for, it gets back to what you really want to do, which is just bully ball mentality.
7: That's pitching coach Ryan Denick. When we come back, we will have today's starting lineups as Oklahoma City Comets on Deck, presented by Courtyard by Marriott, Oklahoma City downtown.
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7: 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Jared Kelnick in center field batting second. Batting third at third base is Diego Castillo. Batting fourth, designated hitter Aaron Zavala. At first base, batting fifth is Jonah Bride. Batting sixth, the second baseman, John Taylor. Batting seventh in right field, Gilberto Celestino. Batting eighth, the left fielder, Trevor Hover. And batting ninth, the catcher, Jose Herrera. Starting pitcher for the Express tonight, right-hander Nolan Kingham. For the Oklahoma City Comets, leading off in right field is Zach Earhart. James Tipps the third at first base, batting second. Jack Sawinski is the designated hitter, he'll bat third. Alec Thomas in center field, bats fourth. Ryan Fitzgerald, the left fielder, batting fifth. Batting sixth at shortstop is Noah Miller. Haesung Kim will make his first start at third base and bat seventh. Eliezer Alfonso, the catcher, batting eighth. And batting ninth at second base is Austin Gauthier. Right-hander River Ryan will be tonight's starting pitcher. We're still waiting for the umpires to begin our plate meeting here tonight before we can get